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6: 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After the 14th day, the prize will be given away to another listener.
4: All winners must present positive photo identification to pick up their prize. Winners may send postage required in order to have their prize mailed. Prizes are not transferable and cannot be received in cash. All decisions made by KIWR are final.
7: KIWR may at its discretion cancel or suspend any contest
5: for any reason
4: without providing remuneration.
5: Remuneration?
4: Of any
5: what
4: kind.
5: What the hell is that?
4: 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I'm trying to work. Shut up.
8: Like I was saying, if a contest winner over the course of a calendar year wins over $600 in prizes, they will receive a federal 1099 form to use with their taxes.
9: 2-4-9-er.
8: All winners agree to allow KIWR to use their name or physical likeness for station purposes without remuneration of any kind.
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8: The Board of Trustees of Iowa Western Community College also functions as the Board of Directors for KIWR-FM 89.7 The River. In maintaining its compliance under Section 396-K-4 of the Communications Act of 1934, the trustees conduct its board meetings in an open and public forum. A public notice of any Board of Trustees meeting at which KIWR issues will be discussed or acted upon will be published in local area newspapers not less than 7 days prior to the meeting. Regularly scheduled meetings of the IWCC Board of Trustees are held on the third Monday of each month at 2 p.m. The specific date, time, and location of each monthly meeting can be found on either the college website at iwcc.edu, KIWR's website at 89.7theriver.com, or by calling 712-325-3200. If any listener has questions regarding public meetings, the management of KIWR, or other issues or concerns about the station, please contact the board via email or phone.
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4: 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Like Alice in Chains, down in a hole. Yeah, that kind of hole. 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

Good evening, it's Full Metal Jackie. Thank you for tuning in for your weekly dose of hard and heavy. Coming up tonight, Scott Vogel from Terror is going to be joining me. The band is out on the road supporting their latest album, Still Suffer. Came out a couple weeks ago. We'll get into a track from that this hour. I've also got new Devil Driver on the way. We'll throw it back to a real speed metal cornerstone, Exciter, with a track that helped define that early 80s Canadian speed thrash sound and pushed things farther and heavier when it counted. But first, brand new Arch Enemy. 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

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The new album, Strike and Kill, drops July 10th. 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While you're there,

0: 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Coming up after the break, Iron Maiden, and then Scott Vogel from Terror joins us. Keep it here.
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13: Who are you?
12: The new number two.
13: Who is number one?
12: You are number six.
13: I am not a number. 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

0: It's Full Metal Jackie bringing you 2 hours of metal each and every week. And we're going to crank it up today as we welcome terrorist Scott Vogel to the show. How are you, Scott?
1: I'm good. I mean, you know, life's not always perfect, but everything's pretty good. So let's go with I'm good.
0: Hey, it's always good when we're talking to you and it's about new music. So that's exciting. The band is back with their 10th studio record, Still Suffer. Scott, it feels like a very apt title for the record with the album, dealing in themes of self-doubt and working through, you know, personal pain and trauma. Was there anything in particular fueling this record? And what does it mean to have music as a means of expression to work through things?
1: Okay, this one's really easy for me to answer because this record lyrically is in title, record, everything, lyrics are all pinpointed to one thing, which is, if you know me well enough, recognizing that I've drank excessively for about 15 years and finally finding a way to get away from that. And music in general is such an emotional thing. I'm always a lyric guy. When I listen to music, I would assume guitarists are more like music driven, but me as the front man, I've always just leaned into the lyrics and connecting with them. So for me, this whole record's about, and you know, I just want to preface this with, I figured out a way to have a beer so I can still have a couple sips of beer, but I'm just not going down that bottle of vodka a day thing. But yeah, it's just all about why I got to that place, getting away from it. And title-wise, Still Suffers, just really, really pointing out that when I stopped drinking heavily, that's really when I could see all the problems. Maybe you think you put the bottle down and everything becomes like a rainbow and flowers. But for me, it took like a year or two to really get through all the bull. And that's when the real problems started for me.
0: Full Metal Jackie, Scott Vogel from Terror on the show with us. Let's play the title track from their new record, This is Still Suffer.

0: Terror and Still Suffer. We've got Scott Vogel of Terror on the show with us. And the title track, on the title track, Still Suffer, that we just played, you speak to the price of pain. While this can be a cathartic way to work through things, the other thing music is great for is bringing a voice to something the listeners may be feeling. It feels very authentic and personal. What does it do to you when the fans come back at you with their own attachments to songs like this one?
1: You know, something I've done myself in my life, because I love a lot of music, and when people do it to me, like, I could break down for someone exactly line for line what it's saying, and a lot of times myself and other people, they get a fully different meaning from it, and they attach their own experiences to it, and they paint a completely different picture. I mean, sometimes there'll be some similarities, and some lines are so direct that it, you know exactly what it means. But a lot of times I've painted pictures of songs that mean so much to me, and then like I'll hear an artist like this talking about it, and they have a whole different meaning. And I think that's like a really great thing. And there's also the thing where there's like classic songs of bands that I thought they were saying something, but they're saying something like actual different words, and I've attached meaning. But I think the big picture is that you're getting an emotion, you're getting a feeling, you're getting a release from these songs, where the music and the lyrics all mold into this whole ride that you're taking with them. And I think that's like the whole meaning of music to me.
0: Scott Vogel is with us. The new Terror record, Still Suffer, is out now, and the band is back out on the road. Coming up after the break, a new one from Ceremony and Slayer from Rain and Blood, as we get ready for those 40th anniversary shows, and more with Scott Vogel on the way.
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7: The Board of Trustees of Iowa Western Community College also functions as the Board of Directors for KIWR-FM 89.7 The River. In maintaining its compliance under Section 396-K-4 of the Communications Act of 1934, the trustees conduct its board meetings in an open and public forum. A public notice of any Board of Trustees meeting at which KIWR issues will be discussed or acted upon will be published in local area newspapers not less than 7 days prior to the meeting. Regularly scheduled meetings of the IWCC Board of Trustees are held on the third Monday of each month at 2 p.m. The specific date, time, and location of each monthly meeting can be found on either the college website at iwcc.edu, KIWR's website at 89.7theriver.com, or by calling 712-325-3200. If any listener has questions regarding public meetings, the management of KIWR, or other issues or concerns about the station, please contact the board via email or phone.
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0: It's Full Metal Jacket. Terrorist Scott Vogel with us on the show this week. And Scott, 10 albums feels very much like a landmark moment, a time to, you know, reflect. In the early days, did you ever imagine that Terror would get to this point in their career? And also, how close are we in 2026 to what you envisioned your career might be when you were first starting out?
1: Yeah, it's crazy because I look at it so many different ways. Just me in particular, I've done a few notable bands that had records out before Terror, and they all were like two years, got a little momentum, and died for whatever reason. People quit, the bands ended, whatever. So I never imagined when this band started, we would go for 20 plus years consistently, never breaking up, putting out music all the time. And when you look at it, my, you know, the world we come from, the hardcore scene, the world we are, you know, always very still active in, there's only, I don't know, maybe 10 or less bands that have done what we've done. And I don't take any of it for granted. We are blessed to still have people that come out to our shows, listen to our music, connect with our music, give us the energy at the live shows. So we are super, super blessed and take none of it for granted. But the real simple answer is it is wild and insane.
0: Scott Vogel of Terror is hanging out with us tonight. Coming up after the break, we've got Josta's weekly pick from the pit with the one and only Jamie Josta of Hatebreed, plus Pantera. I've got a new one from the Callous Dow Boys and more with Scott.
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2: 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This is your boy Jamie Josta from the band Hatebreed, bringing you another edition of my weekly pick from the pit here on the one and only Full Metal Jackie Radio. This next track you're about to hear from CT's own Dead by Wednesday. The track is called Flesh, and it's coming out on the newly revamped Combat Records. That's right, CT's own Dead by Wednesday is my weekly pick from the pit. Check it out. Here they are with their track, Flesh.

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It's Full Metal Jackie. Scott Vogel of Terror is hanging out with me this week. He's got a pick coming up for you in just a bit. We've got Castle Rat on deck as well. But first, a new one from the Callous Dow Boys. And yeah, this one's completely bonkers. This is Gigantic Parasite Tongue on Full Metal Jackie Radio.

What's up, everybody? This is Scott Vogel from Terror. I am taking over for Full Metal Jackie, and I want to play Besiege the Masses from Marauder's album, Master Killer.

0: It's Full Metal Jacket. We're talking to Terror's Scott Vogel this week. The band, of course, back with their 10th studio record, Still Suffer. And this album includes some special guests on here, but I wanted to ask specifically about one song. Fear the Panic gets a guest turn from Chuck Reagan and was co-produced by Newfound Glory's Chad Gilbert. How enjoyable is it when you're able to open the doors and, you know, bring in some friends from other bands that you respect? And also, what was your experience working with Chuck and Chad on that song?
1: Okay, let's go to Chad first. Chad produced two of our past records and one of our really like landmark records, Keepers of the Faith, that's like a favorite of ours and a lot of people. And Chad had so much to do with that record. Like, I can't even overemphasize how much he put himself into that record and really shaped the band in a new way where we learned so much from him in so many ways. So we wrote this song and thought like, okay, this could be a song that if we had Chad's brain on it, he could really push it to a new level because he makes he's such a musician and he makes things so catchy. So he was really nice enough to just give us his time and his opinions and change some things. So that's an amazing thing. And now going to Chuck, totally outside the box. No one that really knows Terror would think Hot Water Music and Terror. But the fact is, Hot Water Music is my favorite band ever. I love them so much. We've become somewhat of friends, not super close, but we're tight with Hot Water Music. We play festivals with them. And with the catchiness I was just talking about, getting Chuck to really lend us his voice and his energy, and it's something people probably don't expect. But to me, it's just like a perfection. I love it. And it just makes me like a little happy kid to have Hot Water Music on a Terror song.
0: It's Full Metal Jacket. Coming up this hour, we've got the Death Clock Brutal Pick of the Week, plus Judas Priest, the new one from Periphery, and more with my guest, Scott Vogel from Terror, coming up right after this.
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13: Oh, I didn't. Just roll the camera and let yourself go.

It's Full Metal Jacket. Right now, a new tune from Periphery. They have a new record called A Pale White Dot coming out next week. This is Mr. God.

0: It's Full Metal Jacket. Terrorist Scott Vogel on the show with us this week. Scott, from the studio to the stage, one thing terror has always been about is authenticity. It's just the nature of things that time has brought about evolutions in studio production and even stage presentation, giving you more options. What do you view as being authentic in 2026? And do you feel, especially in hardcore, there's enough authenticity amongst what you're seeing from the current scene?
1: That's a good question. Let's focus on terror. I know we're authentic. The way we present ourselves on stage, in the music we play, the way we carry the band. To be a full-time band and live off what I'll call a straight-up hardcore band is not easy. And sometimes you get maybe a little itch or a little temptation to steer the boat in a direction that would maybe not be authentic, but maybe beneficial. But we really, at this point, we don't really do that. We're really happy and secure in who we are. And we just keep going forward with the comfortability. And somehow it just works out for us. Do I think? Yeah, I mean, man, there was a time in my life when I was way more judgmental and I would be up on stage saying stuff that now is kind of embarrassing about, you gotta be hardcore, you're not hardcore enough, how dare you call yourself hardcore? And though I'm like, I'm in my 50s now, I'm worried about terror. And I gotta let go of that. Let everyone do what they're doing. There's great bands out there. There's young bands like smashing through walls that we never did. And I'm just happy for everybody. And I'm focused on myself and my friends and bands doing maybe left turns or doing things I don't completely understand. More power to them. Go get crazy. And in the end, it's gonna work out for everybody because we're all playing music, being creative, being traveling and meeting people and exploring who we are in this world.
0: 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I had Mila Petroza on the show recently. 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
8: 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This week we're paying homage to the great Ronnie James Dio. The song is Wild One off the

0: Full Metal Jacket. Scott Vogel from Terror with us. Once again, Still Suffer, the new record. And Scott, having been there since the beginning, do you have a favorite period from your time in Terror? It doesn't necessarily have to be the band's best album, but just sort of a period in which you enjoyed most being in this band.
1: Okay, two answers. The beginning, when, like, because I've, like I said, I've been in a bunch of bands and they've always got a little momentum. But when Terror started, it was just like this crazy explosion. And we just like, we're just doing everything so fast. So that was really exciting. And again, I'm going to go back to, I am not straight edge. I am not sober. I'll still have a beer. But this period right now where I am not hungover, I have so much energy. My focus now is like cleaning the bandwagon, doing my laundry, getting haircuts, walking 20, 30, 40,000 steps a day. I do, I'm gonna call it yoga, but glorified stretching. It's like a totally different world for me. And right now, just being super present and what we'll call is healthy is this whole new world that is really enjoyable for me. And I'm going to say right now is my favorite period.
0: That's amazing. It's the grown-up Scott.
1: Yeah, and I don't want everybody to think that I'm this like Buddhist nice guy, because I still do every day, but better than before.
0: Scott Vogel with us. Terror, new record, Still Suffer, this amazing tour. It's all happening. Scott, so great to have you on the show, and you know, wishing you the best of luck on this cycle.
1: Thank you for having me on. Thank you for asking me some cool questions, and we'll hopefully everyone gets the record and we'll see them on tour.
2: A contributing factor to our juvenile delinquency of today. 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I know the lost position that you get into in the beat.
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suicidal tendencies. It's Full Metal Jackie. That's going to wrap it up. 2 hours gone, just like that. Blasting some of my favorite music with you. I don't take it for granted. Big thanks to this killer rock station for giving us the space to do this every single week. You can hit me up on Instagram at Full Metal Jackie and on Facebook at Full Metal Jackie 666. I'm going to close it out this week with Armored Saint, new record, Emotion Factory Reset, coming out May 22nd on Metal Blade Records. This is Close to the Bone. 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See ya.

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3: 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Jared Alexander with you here. This is that one time of the week where you can get the best in everything heavy metal, death metal, hardcore, industrial, and really anything else that falls under that beautiful category. This is the place to be. All rules are out the window. 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You have everything today from Six Feet Under, Lamb of God, Venom, Jeff Tate, Judas Priest, Fit for an Autopsy, and many, many more all headed your way. 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Now, you can find this one off of Screaming for Vengeance as well, but they just announced a best of compilation featuring this one, due in stores and on streaming June 16th. But Judas Priest, with You Got Another Thing Coming, going to kick off your 4-hour metal fix. 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

0: 89.7 The River Sunday School, some straightforward metal from John Bush and Company, another brand new one from Armored Saint, from Emotional Factory Reset, due in stores and on streaming May 22nd from Metal Blade Records. The name of that track, Hit a Moonshot. And then just before that, you had Zach Wilde and his Wibbly Diddlies, brand new stuff from Black Label Society, from Engines of Demolition, you have Name and Blood. Hopefully that one gets some stage time Saturday, September 26th, Black Label Society coming to town to Harris Stir Cove. You have Zach Sabbath, that's Zach Wilde opening for himself, basically, and then you have Dark Chapel. So support your scene, and that lets the promoters know that we can do more shows like this. And then just before that, you had classic stuff from Anthrax, from one of the landmark thrash metal classic discs, Among the Living. Going all the way back to 1987, you have Indians. And then we kicked off that set with brand new stuff, remix and remaster material anyway, from Judas Priest, coming from a Best of compilation and going all the way back to Screaming for Vengeance. You have Another Thing coming. And as you can see, we service all forms of metal. Let me know what you want to hear all throughout the week at SundaySchool897TheRiver.com. Heavy metal, death metal, hardcore, industrial, and beyond. You name it, we play it. We are here to take care of you. And up after the break, let's give you that California groove. Des Fanfara and the boys are back with brand new stuff from Devil Driver. They just announced a brand new disc by the name of Strike and Kill from Napalm Records, due in stores and on streaming July 10th. And they're also doing a proper tour with Upon a Burning Body and Of Sulfur. The closest date you have is Tuesday, August 25th at the Bottoms Lounge in Chicago. We're going to get you all ready for that with the latest from Devil Driver with Dig Your Own Grave. That's next, right here on Sunday School, 89.7 The River.
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89.7 The River Sunday School. You have some Swedish melodic death metal, brand new stuff from At the Gates, from Ghost of a Future Dead, from Century Media Records, the name of that track, The Dissonant Void. And that features the final recordings of Thomas Lindbergh before he passed away of cancer at the age of 52. His legacy will live on. And then just before that, you had classic stuff from Chimera. That's some groove metal going all the way back to The Infection from 2009 with Secrets of the Dead. That one requested by me. And then we kicked off that set with some California groove metal from Devil Driver, from Strike and Kill, the name of that brand new disc from Napalm Records, due in stores and on streaming July 10th. And they're doing a proper tour with Upon a Burning Body and Of Sulfur. The closest date you have, Tuesday, August 25th at the Bottoms Lounge in Chicago. So if that's your thing, you're definitely going to want to make that road trip. We still have your Slayer Slaughterhouse at the end of hour number one and your Pantera Power Play at the end of the second hour. But before we get to that, that first wave of black metal is alive and well. You have brand new stuff from Venom, from Oblivion. This is Kicked Out of Hell. It is Sunday School, 89.7 The River.

0: 89-7, the River Sunday School. You have some one-man Black Thrash that is reminiscent of Darkthrone, Venom, and many, many others. Brand new stuff from Hellripper with Mordekaiser. Kronarch, the name of that brand new disc. Some very cool stuff right there. And then we kicked off that set with that first wave of black metal. Brand new stuff from Venom. From Oblivion, the name of that track, Kicked Out of Hell. And up after the break, it's time to worship at the altar of the awesome Almighty Slayer with your Slayer Slaughterhouse right here on Sunday School, 89.7, The River.
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0: 89.7 The River Sunday School. Jared Alexander still with you here, and it's time for your double dose. The Big Four Thrash Legends, the awesome Almighty Slayer, and yes, we have everything stretching all the way back to Show No Mercy. Up till now. I do have a few of those as well, but today we're going to do a double dose from the Almighty Reign of Blood, a thrash metal landmark classic that they will be performing at a few reunion dates. And its entirety, as it's the

let's start things off with the opening track, Angel of Death. And as for the second track, Beyond You Know What to Do, stick around. It is your Slayer Slaughterhouse, right here on Sunday School, 89.7 The River.

89.7 The River Sunday School. Jared Alexander with you here. Hour number two officially in progress with some sweeter Swedish stoner metal from The Quill. You have brand new stuff from them, from Master of the Skies, the name of that brand new disc you have. Lights Turn Low. And we got a lot of ground to cover while we wait for the clock to ever be so kind for your Pantera Power Play, including some brand new stuff from COC, Torn Open, Creator, Cold Steel, and many, many more, all headed your way. But first, let's give you a super group of sorts featuring members of Megadeth and many, many more. You have brand new stuff from Nuclear Messiah. This one is on there. From Black Flame, the name of that brand new disc. This one features a little help from the Joe Lynn Turner. You have for Mad Men Only. It is Sunday School, 89.7 The Rock.

0: 89-7, the River Sunday School. You have some Stoner, Doom, and Sludge all rolled into one with Pepper Keenan and the boys with Corrosion and Conformity. The name of that track, Asleep on the Killing Floor. From Good God, Bad Man, the name of that double disc from Nuclear Blast Records now. They're coming to the Bourbon Theater Wednesday, July 22nd. As far as I know, it's just an evening with Corrosion and Conformity. 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Just click on the concerts link and it's right there at your fingertips. And then just before that, you had Phil Anselmo making his first appearance with Down, going all the way back to the NOLA release from 1995. You have Bury Me in Smoke. And then we kicked off that set with brand new stuff from Nuclear Messiah. Now that's Chris Poland and a whole slew of metal musicians getting together for helping out on one epic track. That one right there for Mad Men Only features a little help from Joe Lynn Turner. 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

Sunday School. It's like screaming at the top of your lungs without the sex. 89.7, The River.

89.7 The River Sunday School, wrapping up a nice little block of deathcore, brand new stuff from Fit for an Autopsy. The name of that track, The Wretch. And then just before that, you had classic stuff from Carnifex with Contemned 2 Decay, going all the way back to 2014 with Die Without Hope. That one from my good buddy Chelsea Castile. She got to partake in the Chaos and Carnage tour in Des Moines, or will be in a few days. Along for the ride, you have Thyard's Murder and Body Snatcher. Now, the closest date, like I said, Wednesday, May 30th, or 20th, excuse me, at the Valor Ballroom. So if that's your thing, you're definitely going to want to make that road trip. And then just before that, some brand new Jersey deathcore from Torn Open. You have The Way Things Should End. And as Sunday School keeps on moving, let's get you ready for the Crushers of the World Tour. You have German Teutonic Thrash Legends creator, along for the ride, Carcass and Cold Steel, at the Capitol Theater in Davenport, Iowa, May 18th. So if that's your thing, you're going to want to make that five-hour road trip. But we're going to get you all ready for that, starting things off with brand new stuff from creator. From Crushers of the World, this is Satanic Anarchy. It is Sunday School, 89.7 The River.

0: 89.7 The River Sunday School, some extreme metal from Tampa, Florida. You have Cold Steel, the name of that track, No Escape. Discipline and Punishment, the name of that brand new disc, and they're going to be one of many that are going to be a part of the Crushers of the World Tour. Along for the Ride, who you had just before that, you had Carcass with Unfit for Human Consumption. And then we kicked off that set with some German Teutonic Thrash. You have brand new stuff from Creator. The name of that track, Satanic Anarchy. Now, they're going to be playing at the Capitol Theater in Davenport, Iowa. So if that's your thing, you're definitely going to want to make that road trip. And up after the break, check your clocks. It is your Pantera Power Play right here on Sunday School. And we're going to start things off with one of the most overlooked discs in their catalog, the Great Southern Trend Kill, featuring this one, Floods. And as for the second track of me on, you know what to do. Stick around. 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

89-7 The River Sunday School. Jared Alexander with you here, and we're starting off last call. This is that point in the night where all the bars are closed and the diehards are coming out, so we're going to really make it count. You have some Floridian hardcore with Southpaw, FLHC. You have Rolling Stone. And we got a lot of ground to cover in this hour alone, including some brand new stuff from Sepultura, Haste the Day, Miss May I, Who on Earth, Gwar, Lamb of God, and many, many more, all headed your way. But first, let's give you some California hardcore from Terror. This is off of their brand new disc, the title track to Still Suffering. It is Sunday School 89.7.

0: 89.7 The River Sunday School, some Brazilian tribal group, the one and only Sepultura, of course. You have the opening track to their brand new EP, The Cloud of Unknowing, with All Souls Rising. Now, they're going to be a part of the 40th anniversary tour of the Celebration of Life and Death, as they are calling it quits after 40 years. Along for the ride, you have Exodus, Biohazard, and Tribal Gaze. The closest date you have is Tuesday, May 19th at the Valor Ballroom in Des Moines. So if that's your thing, you're definitely going to want to make that road trip. And if you're wondering if the Cavalera Brothers are going to take part, well, looks like it's not happening. So you'll have to enjoy it as it is. And then just before that, classic stuff from Agnostic Front featuring Jamie Josta of Hatebreed with Peace. And then we kicked off that set with California hardcore veterans at this point, Terror, the title track to their brand new disc, Still Suffering. And as you can see, we service all forms of metal. Let me know what you want to hear all throughout the week at Sunday School at 897theriver.com. And up after the break, it's some Christian metalcore from Haste the Day. They just dropped a brand new disc by the name of Dissenter. This one is on there. It is Oblivion. That's next, right here on Sunday School, 89.7 The River.
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89.7 The River Sunday School, some Miss May I, that's some Christian metalcore, would die on the vine. And then just before that, classic stuff from Demon Hunter with Artificial Light. Now, they were just at the Bourbon Theater a few weeks ago with Convictions and many, many more. I was not able to make it, but I heard it was amazing. Support your scene. And that lets the promoters know that we can do more shows like this. And then we kicked off that set with some brand new stuff from Haste the Day. From Dissenter, you have Oblivion. We're about at that halfway point, but don't worry. We're still going to give you the stuff that is normally forbidden over the airwaves. You have brand new 80s fused stoner rock with Who on Earth from It Takes a Village. You have Any Other Way. 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The River.

Don't think I've left you all behind. I still love you in Tennessee. You're always on my mind. And Mama, every Saturday,

0: Pony Club.
1: '89-7, the River Sunday School. I guess Chapel Roan's Pink Pony Club is getting more hilarious and heavier. You have Gwar, the Scum Dogs of the Universe, taking a run at Pink Pony Club, of course. And they're coming to the Bourbon Theater for the Gore Gore Must Die Tour. Along for the ride, you have ex-cops. 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And then you have Midnight and Atomic Rule, as well as Max Sabbath. 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Just click on the concerts link and it's right there at your fingertips. And if you're going to be standing up front, I'm going to warn you now, bring a poncho as you will get coated. But they have an amazing show each and every time. And then just before that, classic stuff from Clutch, you have a Shogun named Marcus. And then we kicked off that set with brand new stuff from Who on Earth. From It Takes a Village, you have Any Other Way. And up after the break, it's that groove-laden heaviness, brand new stuff from Lamb of God. From Into Oblivion, this is Blunt Force Blues. That's next, right here on Sunday School, 89.7 The River.
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0: 89-7, the River Sunday School. Jared Alexander with you here. 3 hours down, one more to go. So we're going to really make it count. We're starting things off with Jeff Tate, formerly of Queensryche, venturing out on his own with Operation Mindcrime 3, the name of that track, Power. They were just at the Bourbon Theater a few nights ago, and I heard it was absolutely amazing. And we got a lot of ground to cover before we cap it all off with your weekly tool fix, including some brand new stuff from Horror Scene, 6 Feet Under, Immolation, Dimmu Borgir, brand new stuff from Dark Throne, and many, many more. All headed your way. But first, let's give you some live Dio from when he reunited with Heaven and Hell for Radio City Music Hall Live from 2007. We're going to give you a taste of Disc 2 with their take on Children of the Sea. 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

0: 89.7 The River Sunday School, some Swedish power metal by the name of Lion's Share. You have Baptized in Blood. Inferno, the name of that brand new disc. And then just before that, you had classic stuff from King Diamond, the ever theatrical King Diamond, going all the way back to 1989's Conspiracy. I'm sending that one out to all the insomniacs out there. Maybe you're up listening to this show. I would hope so, as I'm giving you the stuff that is normally forbidden over the airwaves. You have Sleepless Nights. And then we kicked off that set with brand new stuff from none other than, let's see, I had it right in front of me. Gotta love it. Live Heaven and Hell, featuring the godfather of power metal himself, Ronnie James Dio. Rest in peace. This is a live take from when they performed at Radio City Music Hall back in 2007 with Children of the Sea. And up after the break, we're switching gears into some death metal courtesy of Chris Barnes and company with 6 Feet Under. This is off of their brand new disc from Metal Blade Records, Next to Die. This one is on there. It is Mutilated Corpse in the Woods. That's next, right here on Sunday School, 89.7 The River.
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89.7 The River Sunday School. Some New York death metal right there. Along for the ride, you have Incantation, Mortician, and Suffocation. You have brand new stuff from Immolation. Descent, the name of that brand new disc. From Nuclear Blast Records, the name of that track. You have Bend Towards the Dark. And then just before that, you had classic stuff from Cattle Decapitation, Grab Yourself a Veggie Burger. From Monolith of Inhumanity, going all the way back to 2012, you have Kingdom of Tyrants. And then we kicked it off with Chris Barnes and his boys of 6 Feet Under. From Next to Die, the name of that track, Mutilated Corpse in the Woods. From death metal into some black metal, courtesy of Dimmu Borgir. They just announced a brand new disc from Nuclear Blast Records by the name of Grand Serpent Rising. Due in stores and on streaming May 22nd from Nuclear Blast Records. This one is on there. It is Ascent. It is Sunday School, 89.7 The River.

0: 89.7 The River Sunday School. The true spirit of Norwegian black metal is alive and well. You have brand new stuff from Dark Throne, the title track to their brand new disc, due in stores and on streaming May 8th through Peaceville Records. You have Prehistoric Metal. And then we kicked off that set with brand new stuff from Dimmu Borgir. From Grand Serpent Rising, due in stores and on streaming from Nuclear Blast Records, May 22nd with Grand Serpent Rising. The name of that track, Ascent. I want to thank each and every one of you for staying up late with me. We will see you right back here next Saturday night at midnight, right up after Full Metal Jacket. But before we cap it all off with your weekly tool fix, going to leave you now with some brand new stuff from Horror Scene. This is some female-fronted industrial metal. The name of this track, Porn Star. That's next, right here on Sunday School, 89.7 The River.
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Text the river to 44321. 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
2: 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Hi, I'm Sophia John, the GM and Program Director here at The River. 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Yeah, that kind of hole. 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
3: 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That is the band, the Co-Defendants. You get it. Come on now. What do you do when you take punk rock, hip hop, and flamenco guitar and put it together? You get the latest from the Co-Defendants. Here's the Weathermen.

0: Co-Defendants with their latest The Weathermen. It's off their new album Lifers. Chesky, along with Sam from Get Dead and good old Fat Mike of NOFX, making that one for you. The Co-Defendants. I'm Sophia John. That was my staff spotlight. I hope you enjoyed it.
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7: Between 9 and 5, Monday through Friday. After the 14th day, the prize will be given away to another listener. All winners must present positive photo identification to pick up their prize. Winners may send postage required in order to have their prize mailed. Prizes are not transferable and cannot be received in cash. All decisions made by KIWR are final.
9: KIWR may at its discretion cancel or suspend any contest
8: for any reason
7: without providing remuneration.
8: Remuneration?
7: Of any
8: what
7: kind.
8: What the hell is that?
7: Oh, would you shut up? I'm trying to work. Shut up.
10: Like I was saying, if a contest winner over the course of a calendar year wins over $600 in prizes, they will receive a federal 1099 form to use with their taxes.
11: 2-4-9-er.
10: All winners agree to allow KIWR to use their name or physical likeness for station purposes without remuneration of any kind.
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7: 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Yeah, that kind of hole. 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
1: Were you taping?
2: Yeah. It's Acoustic Cafe again. I'm your host, Rob Reinhart. This time out, new music from Bon Iver, His Golden Messenger, Blessing Jolie, and Allison Russell. Covers of Guy Clark and Billy Joel. We also have Beck, new and old, it's hard to tell, and our in-studio guest, Michael Franti.
3: I write it down whenever it comes, because they don't come very often. So any idea I have, I write it down. But sometimes it comes from seeing people be their worst, and sometimes it comes from their best.
2: This year we've been highlighting some artists hitting milestone birthdays, and Michael just turned 60 a few weeks ago. Michael has been breaking new ground his whole career. First in the spoken word group Beatniks, then the disposable heroes of hip-hopercy, and for the last 30 years as the frontman of Spearhead. Spearhead has gone through various phases over the decades, blending R&B, folk, rock, dancehall, and hip-hop with songs about life, love, politics, and peace. Today, we'll revisit a session from 2016, Michael at 50, and a very exciting session indeed that happened on the first day of summer at the Leon Loft in 2016. Michael Franti and Spearhead, this week's guests on Acoustic Cafe. First up, a song from the now 40-year-old album Tim from The Replacements. Back then, 1985, The Replacements were one of the absolute best bands that would probably never break through into the mainstream in a big way. While others at that time, like R.E.M., did, The Replacements are still a mainstay in the Cool Kids Club. Tim's songs still pop up in TV and movies to evoke the mid-80s, and the song Left of the Dial is still a college radio standard. The record was reissued in 2023, expanding the original 11 songs to 65 tracks, with lots of live stuff, alternate takes, and the like. For instance, this cello version of Can't Hardly Wait, a song that wouldn't turn up until their fifth album, Pleased to Meet Me, in 1987 on Acoustic Cafe.

0: Scottish artist, and her producer, who go by the name Water Baby. We've been talking a lot about them this year on Acoustic Cafe. A debut album called Memory Be a Blade was released in the spring. And from that, we just heard the song called Minnie from Water Baby. And before that, The Replacements, an alternate take on the song Can't Hardly Wait. The original version of that, as people knew it, came in 1987. That version was recorded back in 1985 and included on the reissue of the Tim album back in 2023. There's now a brand new album from His Golden Messenger, and their first in 3 years since the album called Jump for Joy back in 2023. His Golden Messenger is Mike Taylor, and the new album is called I'm People. From that, this is Gabriel on Acoustic Cafe.
1: If you just sang me

Look for a full-length album from Alison Russell coming in the summer on Acoustic Cafe right there. We just heard something brand new called No Springtime. Alison Russell has been releasing singles for the last couple of years, some interesting collaborations along the way. In that case, it was Alison Russell, Joel Attican, and Julie Williams all together on that new song from Alison called No Springtime. New music from His Golden Messenger out of North Carolina, the new album I'm People. And from that, we heard Gabriel. Let's go back into our archives almost exactly 30 years ago this month and our first visit with Patty Griffin. She was about to make a debut with an album called Living with Ghosts, which actually was not her first album. Her first album was shelved. And then she did a series of songs that were so stripped down, it was just Patty and an acoustic guitar. The label loved it and said, let's put that out as your debut. This song actually wouldn't turn up for another couple of

0: It was a bright sunny day in May, and Patty Griffin dropped by. Played songs not only from Living with Ghosts, her debut, which would come out in May of 1996, but also songs that would turn up albums later. That one was on the album called 1,000 Kisses, which came in 2002. Long Ride Home, performed live here at Acoustic Cafe. And ahead, a new tribute to Guy Clark's debut album, and our in-studio guest this week, Michael Franti and Spearhead.
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7: Look out, here she comes, she's coming. Look out, there she goes, she's gone. Screaming straight through Texas like a mad dog cyclone.
6: That's the late Guy Clark in 1997 revisiting one of his songs from his debut album, Old No. 1, in 1975. The song is Texas 1947. In 47, Guy would have been a six-year-old in Monahans, Texas, and that is what the song is about, first seeing a train whiz by Monahans, Texas. Monahans is near Odessa and the New Mexico border, so West Texas. Guy died 10 years ago this spring, and to mark the passing, a group of new singer-songwriters decided to recreate Old No. 1 track for track. Old No. 1 Revisited features artists from places far from West Texas, including England's Jade Bird, San Francisco's Logan Ledger, and Illinois' Margo Price. But some fellow Texans join in as well, including Sarah Jarosz, Rodney Crowell, and Brennan Lee. Also of West Texas, Brennan has been making a name for herself since making a debut in 2004. Brennan turns in this take on Guy Clark's Texas 1947 on Acoustic Cafe.
8: Being 6 years old, I had seen some trains before, so it's

0: Texas, 1947. A classic song from the late Guy Clark on Acoustic Cafe. And that song was on his debut album called Old Number One. Old Number One Revisited is a group of artists who got together marking the 10th anniversary of Guy Clark's death and recreating that debut album. That was fellow West Texan Brennan Lee with that Guy Clark classic. We're dipping into our archives this week for a visit we did 10 years ago at the Leon Loft. The artist just turned 60 last month, and a lot has happened for Michael Franti between the age 50 and 60. While he has continued to release new albums, his latest being Welcome to the Family last year, he's also become a father for the fourth time and has relocated to Bali, where he operates a yoga spa and resort called Soulshine. Michael Franti and Spearhead joined us on the first day of summer 2016. Live at the Leon Loft.
1: 2016 marks 30 years since he started out in a spoken word and music project called Beatniks, formed while he was still in college in San Francisco. His next project in the early 1990s, The Disposable Heroes of Hip-Hopracy, fused hip-hop and industrial music and strong political messages, taking on injustice, homophobia, corporate greed, and that all led to the third project called Spearhead, which brought soul and rock and hip-hop and folk and jazz and reggae to the mix. And while indeed their music is perfect for this first summer day, it's also perfect for this crucial time in our country and world as we deal with extraordinary issues about who we are, who we'll be, and how we're going to treat each other. Spearhead can address the beautiful weather, of course, as well as the crucial issues in equal measure, sometimes within the course of the same song. Please welcome to the Leon Loft and Acoustic Cafe, Michael Franti and Spearhead.

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2: I was interested to learn that a lot of the songs on Soul Rocker, actually, I guess sort of started the way that we're hearing them now, mm-hmm. sort of acoustic guitar treatments. Mm-hmm. Yet, what we hear is this introduction of all kinds of other stuff. A lot of dancehall, reggae. We hear all of this. The reggae part of this and the Miami piece of this, where you actually recorded the record. Did you know when you were doing these sorts of treatments in the living room and you were working out the new songs, did you know that they were going to end up that way at that time? Or did those decisions come later once you got there?
0: I've made a lot of music in Jamaica with Sly and Robbie and Bulby, who's our sound man here. He's worked with them. He's our front of house sound man now. And I've always loved reggae music because there's been so many artists in reggae that tell stories about the world, and they put them right next to songs about how much they love their girlfriend, and put it right next to a song about partying. But it's always done through some kind of music that you can dance to. And I love people who can tell a story through dance music. So I love, you know, David Bowie for that reason, and John Lennon for that reason, Johnny Cash, Run DMC, you know, Rage Against the Machine. I love them for that reason. So like a song, Once a Day, which is a song that I wrote when my son, who is now 17, he developed a rare form of kidney disease. And every day we were wondering, like, how are we going to get through this? It's the worst thing you can ever imagine, that your child has a chronic disease and that you as a parent may outlive your child. But there would be these little miracles every day, little extra kiss on the cheek, an extra I love you, an extra hug. And what we thought at first was going to rip our family apart brought us closer together. So when I started writing that song, it was originally just, everybody ought to hug somebody at least once a day. Everybody ought to kiss somebody at least once a day. But then when I started jamming on it with Super Dupes in Miami, we just started putting a little bit more of a rhythm to the guitar, and I was like...

0: just trying to take trying to take something that's a challenge. I mean, I guess that's the theme in all my music, like take challenge and turn it into something that's optimistic and hopeful and uplifting that gets you through the challenge.
1: So you are clearly now viewing the world through their eyes.
0: Yes.
1: Meaning not really even just...
0: through their iPhones mainly. But yeah.
1: Yeah. What is their take on what you do and how active they want to be in their lives?
0: Well, they both went through periods when they were little where they grew up like sleeping in bass drum cases with a pillow in the bottom and like, you know, like traveling on tour with me on tour bus and went through it. And then both of them, when they got to be early teens, were like, I ain't so cool anymore. Dad ain't so cool, you know? And then they both went through periods where it's like, hey, Dad, can we get some tickets?
1: Right, sure.
0: Me and my friends want to come to the show, you know? So it's nicer when they're in that phase than when they're in the the early teen. Like, I don't want to be their phase. No. You never know what the world is going to show you. It ain't up to you. You always think it's going to happen to another person, and it's never, ever going to happen to you. You got your friends, you got your money, got your family, got your honey, and you think you got a million days.

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1: Thanks, y'all.
0: Recorded live at the Leon Loft 10 years ago. Michael just turned 60 last month. We're going back to revisit Michael at 50 on this week's show as our in-studio guest, revisiting this fun session we did at the Leon Loft. And more of that visit coming next hour on Acoustic Cafe. And next, we have John Lee Hooker with Classic Blues, a country classic done in a way only Bon Iver can. Joe Pernice with a guest, and that guest live here in 2017.
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0: 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You're listening to Acoustic Cafe. I'm Rob Reinhart. A classic country blues album has just been reissued. This comes from the great John Lee Hooker, who was recording for the Riverside label back in the 1950s and early 60s, and in 1960 released an album called That's My Story. And of course, recording technology much better now. They have remastered the album here in 2026. This song he did in 1953, it was about a year after it was written by Roscoe Gordon, called No More Doggin'. And it is featured on the new album, That's My Story, John Lee Hooker on Acoustic Cafe.
15: Honey, no more.

love me and you told me a lie. Yes, I love you until the day I die. No more dogging, fooling around, yo. I got to let you out, baby. That's what I've got. Oh, yeah.

course, that sound we have come to know as that of Justin Vernon, Bon Iver, on Acoustic Cafe, doing a classic song out of the 1950s, a song written by Joe Red Hayes and Jack Rhodes called A Satisfied Mind. And as you can tell from the crowd, it is a live album. There is a new live album from Bon Iver, a six-piece band joining on most of the tracks. Bon Iver on Acoustic Cafe. And then before that, it was another song from the 1950s and a recording from the 50s that was issued in 1960 and has now been reissued. The album called That's My Story from John Lee Hooker, and we heard the song called No More Doggin' on Acoustic Cafe. Joe Prunice of the Prunice Brothers and Scud Mountain Boys has now released a formal, proper solo debut. It is called Sonny, I Was Wrong. Just came out last month, and it features a whole bunch of guests, including Norman Blake of Teenage Fan Club, Rodney Crowell, Jimmy Webb, the legendary songwriter Jimmy Webb, and here, Amy Mann, joining on the song called Deep Into the Dawn on Acoustic Cafe.

0: Amy Mann live in our studios back in 2017 and the song called Patient Zero, which was on an album that same year called Mental Illness. And we also heard Amy with Joe Pernice on a solo album from Joe and the song called Deep Into the Dawn. Next hour on Acoustic Cafe, newcomer Blessing Jolie and the artist to whom people compare her. Also, Matt Nathanson paying tribute to a legend and personal hero, and more of our 2016 visit with Michael Franti and Spirit.
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0: We're starting the second hour of Acoustic Cafe now. I'm Rob Reinhart. We are revisiting a 2016 segment we did with Michael Franti and Spearhead live at the Leon Loft. We'll get to more of that in just a bit, honoring the fact that Michael Franti just turned 60 a couple of weeks ago. We're going to start the hour, though, with a couple of songs from Beck, and the reason is that they sound incredibly alike. And there's a good reason for that. There is a brand new song from Beck called Ride Lonesome. There will be a tour to follow, and we assume an album to be coming shortly. And this particular song sounds like something right out of 2002's album called Sea Change. And there's a reason for that. The producer is Nigel Godrich, who also produced that album back in 2002, Sea Change. And many of the players on the album are the same players who created Sea Change, but this is a brand new song. But just to show you how similar it is, we'll also play something from Sea Change. This is Beck with Ride Lonesome on Acoustic Cafe.

start the same way, they end the same way, and they are very similar through the middle. That is New and Old Beck. We heard Ride Lonesome, which is brand new, a single just out. And then Guess I'm Doing Fine, which comes from that 2002 masterpiece release called Sea Change. Both albums produced by the same guy, Nigel Godrich, along with Beck. Players very similar on both sessions. And we are expecting more new music from Beck, which could sound like anything as we move into the summer. Let's continue now by looking back at last year's winner in the USA Songwriting Competition. Of course, every month of May each year, we are made possible in part by the USA Songwriting Competition. And if you are a songwriter and interested in entering one of their many categories, you can find out all about them at songwriting.net. So last year, the overall grand prize winner was a guy that we like a lot and have had him on the program a couple of times as well. His name is John Moreland. John got a boost in popularity when his fellow Oklahoma songwriter, Zach Bryan, took notice of him. But he had been around long before that happened and will be around long after the big blow-up that the two of them had about a year and a half ago. This is a song from John's last album. Let's hear the song Visitor as performed live here when he visited us at Acoustic Cafe. There was a time

0: That is John Moreland performing live in our studios in the song called Visitor. That song picked up the overall grand prize and best folk recording at the USA Songwriting Competition last year for 2025. The new competition is going on now, accepting entries through May 29th. Find out all about it if you'd like at songwriting.net. And ahead, what if Tracy Chapman had come along in 2026? Also, Matt Nathanson pays tribute to a legend.
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0: times. I'm here today right now talking with you because our federal funding has been cut, not reduced, but literally cut completely, gone. 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
2: And you'll have to deal with pressure.
1: That is one of the many classic hits from the great Billy Joel. It's from 1982's album, The Nylon Curtain. Now keep in mind, Billy Joel retired from pop music in 1992, and health issues sidelined him last year when it looked like a comeback was in the offing. Many saw the 2025 HBO documentary called And So It Goes, including singer and songwriter Matt Nathanson. Matt says he didn't realize how much Joel's music had influenced his life and work until seeing that film, and his response was a new EP called Songs in the Matic, inserting his name into the title of a 1981 Billy Joel live album called Songs in the Attic. Matt has done many, many, many covers in recordings and in concert, from Bruce Springsteen to Def Leppard to Paul Simon, and a whole album of U2 covers called Achtung Matty. Matt turns down the Billy Joel bombast for a very different kind of pressure on Acoustic Cafe.

Matt Nathanson live in our studios at Acoustic Cafe 23 years ago. Yeah, 2003, we recorded with Matt some of his songs. He had already been very active on the East Coast from the late 1990s. That is his song, Suspended, live here. And before that, we heard What's New from Matt Nathanson, his new EP called Songs in the Matic, which is Billy Joel covers. Of course, he does about six of them in very interesting ways, including that reworked version of the song from 1982 from Billy Joel called Pressure. Blessing Joely had an EP last year called 20 Teens and now has followed up with 20 Nothing, which is a full-length debut from this Texas 20-something, and it's been gaining a lot of comparisons to an artist some 40 years ago. We'll get to that artist in just a second, but first, this is Blessing Joely and the song called The Lone Star State on

0: that is the last we heard from Tracy Chapman. It was 2008 and an album called Our Bright Future. Although last year, she did an interview with the New York Times and said she's still making music. She just doesn't see any reason to play it for anybody or put it out. She will, maybe, when the time's right. That's fine. Tracy Chapman now in her 60s. And before that, a woman who is gaining a lot of comparisons to Tracy Chapman. Maybe what Tracy would have sounded like had she started today, as is Blessing Jolie. 20-0 is the name of the full-length debut from this Texas artist, and we heard The Lone Star State on Acoustic Cafe. And ahead on the program, more of our 2016 interview with Michael Franti in Spearhead. Last month, Michael turned 60.
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2: 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You just never know what's next, but you know it's gotta be good. We'll be right back on The River. We'll be right back with more PS Blues in just a moment. You can wait, can't you? 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
0: 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You're listening to Acoustic Cafe. I'm Rob Reinhart. Last month, our in-studio guest turned 60 years old. That is Michael Franti of Michael Franti and Spearhead, which he has been spearheading for 30-some years at this point. We're going back to this 2016 interview in celebration of that birthday and revisiting a session we did with Michael at the Leon Loft.
12: With each album,
13: these songs of love and tolerance and nonviolence and all of that, yeah, could apply to any headline or any tweet of the moment. Mm-hmm. Yeah. Does that get frustrating, or is that actually the inspiration to move forward and keep fighting?
14: Yeah, both. I remember it was 2002 or three, we were in New York, and there was this big, huge protest against the war in Iraq as it was starting. And I remember going out in the streets, and me and a bunch of my friends, we stayed up late painting signs, and we went out, and there's like 50,000 people, you know, marching in the streets, protesting the war, and I went to bed feeling like really good, like, oh man, we did something. And I woke up the next day, and I was waiting all morning for a call from the president.
13: Right.
14: And, to say, by golly, Michael, I saw your sign, and, you know, you're right, I'm going to stop the effing war. But sometimes you expect things to happen in you know, the time that, you know, it takes your strawberries to grow from, you know, March till whenever, September or whatever. But things don't happen that way. But they do happen slowly over time if you stay the course, you know, and we see that happening today, like with LGBT rights in this country. And then you have something that happens like this shooting and you realize, wow, man, for the whole world, we still have a really long way to go with this, you know. And I really feel like music is one of the things that feeds our soul. And it's one of the things that when, you know, our mind goes, God, I'm tired of this, and our bodies are worn out, our soul goes, yeah, but you know, you could try a little harder, you can love a little more, you can go a little bit further, you can stay in this space of optimism and staying in the fight rather than just resigning to the world is just this show.
13: Yeah.
14: You know?
13: Are you more likely to jot down an idea when watching people be their worst or when watching people be their best?
14: That was a really good question. I write it down whenever it comes because they don't come very often. So any idea I have, I write it down. But sometimes it comes from seeing people be their worst and sometimes it comes from their best. You know, I think an example of that, my older son graduated from high school. I was filled with this like overwhelming like flutter of emotion of, thank you, Jesus, he graduated. And 3 years later, he's 21, he was leaving home, and I was really sad. My baby is like going out into, he's 6'8", you know. But I was like, my baby's going out into the world, and he's, you know, gonna have to face all these things that, you know, I have been trying like to, you know, through music at least, to like try to make the world like a little bit brighter at times, you know. And I know he's going to go out there and he's going to fall down over and over and over and over and over again. And so I wrote in this a song that was from that. So it's, you know, it's both a sad song of like sort of saying goodbye to my child who's going out into the world, but it's also like a, you know, happy song to see that he's, you know, getting out there and doing this thing.
8: When I was born, I was alone. I spent the rest of my life finding my way home.

0: song My Lord with Michael Franti and Spearhead, recorded live at the Leon Loft. We are revisiting a session that we did with Michael back in 2016. You remember 2016, right?
1: All right, so this is a political year. Mm-hmm. We have an election.
2: Yeah.
1: And, you know, they're calling it a pivotal year, mm-hmm. about what this country's going to be in the future. Yeah. As somebody who has been commenting on it, mm-hmm. making art around it for 30 years.
2: Yeah.
1: Do you see it that way, or do you see this as... it's an election, you know, like 1984 was, and 92, yeah. 96.
2: You know, it's funny. Every year, this year, I'm like, man, this is the most important election ever. But I remember saying that 4 years ago, and 4 years before that, 4 years before that. They're all really important. And we've seen, like, FDR was the master of radio, you know, and then we saw JFK really master television, and Obama master the internet, and now... with Trump, like, mastering reality TV, you know? And I just never thought it would get to that point where that kind of sloganeering would be as successful as it has been, but it is. And I really feel like I grew up in a very unique household. And my dad actually went to University of Michigan. He's a Michigan. And he grew up in this tiny little town in the Upper Peninsula of Michigan called Ewan, Michigan. I was born to a mother who is Irish, German, and Belgian, and my birth father is African American, Native American, but I was adopted by the Franti family, who are Finnish Americans. They're second generation from Finland, and that's the father who raised me, who went to school here. And my mother was also Finnish, my adoptive mother, also second generation. They spoke Finnish in our house. Mostly when they were pissed off at me, but they did speak Finnish, and they had three kids of their own. And then in the midst of the 60s, during all the, you know, height of the civil rights movement, they decided to adopt myself and another African-American child. I grew up in this very mixed household. We all had very different ideas about the world, different shapes, sizes, colors. I have one sister who's a lesbian. I have a brother who's a police officer. My mom was a primary school teacher for 35 years in the public schools in California. My mom was insistent on one thing, which is that when we went out into our neighborhood to play, it didn't matter if we played with the Schwartzes, who were a Jewish family next door, or the Kims, who are Korean across the street, or the Chavezes down the street, who are Mexican, or if a kid went to a different school, or played on a different soccer team, or went to a church, or a mosque, or synagogue, or had two moms, two dads, whatever their household makeup was, we were supposed to treat every kid the way that we hope to be treated, and are expected to be treated, and maybe even a little bit better than the way we expected to be treated at times. And if we didn't, my mom, we'd catch hell from my mom, you know? And I really feel like that is the strength of our country. I feel like that creativity that comes from this blend of so many cultures and this opportunity that so many cultures have to thrive here and live together. Not that there aren't problems, because there are myriad problems that go along with navigating that, but I really feel that is our greatest strength in this country, is our diversity and the ability for people to thrive and to accept one another for their differences and to be able to succeed together.

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1: Michael Franti and Spearhead, recorded live at the Leon Loft back in 2016. 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Michael joined by Jay Bowman on guitar, Yasmin Brown on vocals. And you can find this week's session in our archives at acafe.com. Thanks for joining us this time on Acoustic Cafe. And next week on the program, we're going to do a special show, all covers, almost all covers on the program next week. Mostly songs, you know, I would think, released over the last year or so. Covers are always fun, right? We'll do that next time on Acoustic Cafe. Many thanks to those making the show possible this time, including the USA Songwriting Competition, accepting entries for their 31st annual. 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We are a copyrighted production of RDR Radio, writing and production help from Susan Barnes. Ani DeFranco wrote and performed our theme called The Million Dollar Intro. And Ed Magnus is still out for Cinco de Mayo. Leave a message. Till next time, I'm your host, Rob Reinhart. Have a great week.
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Just around the corner from the Alpine Inn and up the hill from Finicky Frank's, this is, it's Pacific Street Blues. We're back again. New music there from Tedeschi Trucks Band and a track from them called Shout Out. And started off this week's edition of Pacific Street Blues with the band Matthew Curry and a track from him called Rather Float a River. Now, Curry's going to be in town. The Blues Society of Omaha is bringing him over to the B-Bar. That on May 22nd at 5:30 p.m. Part of their ongoing support for the Omaha blues scene. They do such a fine, fine job. Well, this next guy was just in town last night. He is Tommy Castro in the Painkillers. He's a great, great artist out of the San Jose area. Recently got married to Deanna Bogart, one of our favorite keyboard players. And music you're going to love here. He's going to do an old standard from Albert King called Everybody Wants to Go to Heaven, But Nobody Wants to Die.

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I just got one thing I gotta

0: Well, you only have to ask once, right? Deanna Bogart, we're going to listen to her when we come back in just a moment.
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2: 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Yeah, that kind of hole. It's bad. 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

Music there from Buddy Guy, along with Bonnie Raitt, and a track from him called Feels Like Rain, right here on Pacific Street Blues. Prior to that, of course, Deanna Bogart doing an old John Hiatt track, and Have a Little Faith in Me. Now, interestingly enough, my good buddy, who knows Deanna, by the way, Bob Malone, says he was the first guy to cover that song. But since then, man, there's been like 70, 80 people have covered that easily. So John Hiatt, a really excellent songwriter. Now, if you missed our spotlight show on John, I would say you want to go back and check it out because it is brilliant. And it's not brilliant because of me. It's brilliant because the music is so good and so many quality people have covered the music of John Hiatt, including Three Dog Night way back when, kind of launched John's career, interestingly enough. Well, want to take a minute and remind you about Pacific Street Blues, and I'm going to be teaching the Soundtrack of America, 250 years of U.S. history through music, that over on the continuing education program at Metro Community College. Got it scheduled twice here in the Omaha area, May 31st and August 8th. And so I've posted a link on the Pacific Street Blues Facebook page if that's something that, I don't know, maybe you would find interesting. Also, I want to encourage you, if you would, when you're over on the Facebook page, to follow us. It makes a big difference for us and costs you nothing. But if you follow the Pacific Street Blues Facebook page, certainly would appreciate it. Would appreciate it very, very, very much. Well, speaking of John Hiatt, why don't we listen to some? I'm ready. Are you? Let's do it.

0: Music from the legendary Linda Ronstadt, and a track there from her called When We Ran. Take a brief underwriter's break, and when we come back, well, Duane Allman appeared on a lot of people's music, but did you know this, that he appeared on one of the earliest Boz Scaggs records? He did, and he played with the Wicked Stick at Pickett. That studio session that Duane was in kind of launched the Allman Brothers. So we'll hear some of that when we come back in just a moment.
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2: 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The River. You just never know what's next, but you know it's gotta be good. We'll be right back on The River. We'll be right back with more PS Blues in just a moment. You can wait, can't you? 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

Music there from Boz Scaggs featuring Dwayne Allman and a track called Loan Me a Dime, an old standard song, a wonderful song. Of course, Dwayne would go out and play with a lot of people. We'll hear from him as he appears with Bonnie and Delaney on a track from them called Gift of Love in just a moment. But if you're a local musician, want to give you a heads up, Porch Fest is looking for performance submissions for this year's events. It's the 10th annual Porch Fest. It's over in Gifford Park, and it's a wonderful family-friendly event. So there'll be people with babies and kids in wagons and families and people just kind of hanging out and being cool. And if you want to be a part of that, the link to submit your music to possibly become one of the featured performers is posted on the Pacific Street Blues Facebook page, or I'm sure if you just Google Porch Fest Omaha, it'll pop up there as well.

Okay, so I'm in my yard. You know, the older we get, the more gardeny we become, right? You're doing the garden thing. And pretty clearly, there's a band that's lifted up the garage door in the neighborhood, and they started playing. And I just assumed it was my neighbors because they have grandkids, and they've played. And I kind of walk over there, there's nothing. And go further down the cul-de-sac, and there's nothing. And I kind of look over, and I see that there's another house further off in the distance. And I figure it must be from there, right? And so I'm kind of trying to figure out, like, who is this guys, you know? And you know, who's playing well in this? And turns out it's a band, they're called Straight to Munich. And I just want to say this, is I don't name them, I just play them, right? But so I'm kind of digging around, and Slattery Vintage Estates has released their 2026 concert schedule. They're going to do live music from 7 until 9:30 p.m. down near Nahaka. And so Slattery Vintage Estates, they grow wine, and they have Nebraska wines and Nebraska beers and stuff. And they're going to start on May 22nd and run all the way through September 6th. And they'll have like Jimmy Buffett tribute bands and John Denver tribute bands. Josh Hoyer is going to play in July, and there's a Johnny Cash tribute, as well as lots of other people on there. Some names I don't know, but it's always kind of fun to get out and see what's going on. So Slattery Vintage Estates, again, if you go to the Pacific Street Blues Facebook page, there's we made a post there, so you can find that if you're looking for something to do this summer. This looks like a good one. And they have this thing, it's the first time I ever saw it, was glamping, where they have these super nice kind of tents and really cushy beds and stuff, but you're camping. But it looks kind of cool. And so there you have it. Let's continue on with music. New music, they just remixed and remastered the fabulous Thunderbirds, featuring Jimmy Vaughn, of course, Steve Ray's brother, and Kim Wilson were in that band, along with Keith Ferguson and that other guy whose name I always forget.

0: That's new music there from Lucinda Williams and a track from her called Sing Unburied Sing. And of course, Lucinda had a stroke, and last time I saw her, she played very little, if any, guitar. I don't remember picking up the guitar at all, but she is kind of making a figuring out how to make it work after that stroke. Also, from Lincoln, Nebraska, Matthew Sweet had a stroke, and we do occasionally play those duet songs with him and Susanna Hoffs from the Bengals, but he had a big hit album called Girlfriend. And so there's a GoFundMe page out there to support Matthew Sweet. He's living here in Omaha now. And if you wanted to find out more about that, we did post the link on the Pacific Street Blues Facebook page. And it's a way where you can give a little bit of money and really help someone that really needs it, because it's a debilitating thing, strokes can be. And so trying to help get him stabilized and help. There we go. Take a brief on-the-rise break. We'll be back in just a moment.
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New music there from a band called Finding Kells and a track from them called 6 Feet Under. Now, they're one of those internet phenomenon bands. It's kind of breaking, not through traditional methods, but kind of taking a unique and increasingly more often seen path of just developing an online audience and building it from there. Also, new music from the Black Keys, and She Does It Right. And those two, to me, there's a similarity in sound there, kind of seeped in. Yeah, I don't know, bluesy rhythm and blues sort of textures, but then also sort of a modern rock, kind of a little bit of distortion sort of feel to it right there. Well, in our next segment of music, we're going to hear the new track from the Rolling Stones. Of course, their new album is kind of a bit of a buzz, particularly in our age demo. And so it's interesting to see the old guys get out and go for it one more time. It sounds like what I've heard so far, pretty good album, pretty interesting. And you know, if you think about it, back in the day in the mid-70s and stuff, it's like, how long is Muddy Waters going to do this? And, of course, he did it until the day he died, same as Johnny Winter. And so I kind of know what's in store here, right? Okay. But also coming up in our next portion of the show, we're going to do an interview with Matt Wipke. Matt Wipke and the Movies have a brand new album out. It's called Interior Syndication. And there are some absolutely fabulous songs on here, including a track which just knocks me off my feet. It's called Lonely Town 2. And so something to look forward to. But now, new music from the Rolling Stones.

0: Do music there from the Movies featuring Matt Wipke and a track from them off their brand new record. It's called Regular Room. The album is called Interior Syndication. And with us to talk about it is Matt Wipke.
1: Hello. Pleasure to be here.
0: You're back on the air.
1: Yes, it's been too long.
0: It's been a while. This is the Gummy Soul record, right?
1: Yeah, the Beatles, our Rubber Soul kind of reimagination. That was been 3 years.
0: Wow. Okay. Yeah. So you got a new album out. You got the movies back together, people may recall.
1: Yeah.
0: And it sounds like a terrific record. Of course, that we were talking off the air. It kind of has that sort of Beatles 12-string sort of vibe.
1: Yeah, I mean, for sure, that last song that was kind of like with between the 12-string and the kind of the Vox Continental sort of organ.
0: So what got the movies back together? How did that occur?
1: Well, you know, it's funny. It sort of ties back in to that Beatles tribute, right? So I was out in Colorado to record Bob Carrick, who plays bass in the movies, and he lives out there in the kind of Longmont area. And I went to him with just a little portable studio thing, a portable studio rig. And, you know, and I was just going to record him playing some bass parts.
0: Sure.
1: And while I was there, I realized it was in February of 2022. And it just kind of struck me because I had a poster in my room from when that first movies record came out. Anyway, that record came out like 20 years prior to that day.
0: Yeah.
1: And so I thought, that's kind of interesting. And I'm still good friends with everybody. So I just put out a group text to the guys and said, hey, believe this. And we feel old. This was 20 years ago.
0: Yeah.
1: And we were kind of reminiscing a little bit. And then I was like, well, there's this one of the songs on the Rubber Soul, like, seemed like it would benefit from us. And, you know, I think everybody kind of had fun with that idea. And the beauty of working on something like that is it's pretty non-committal to, like, the... I mean, everybody's into the idea and the execution, but there's not that deep feeling, you know.
0: Okay.
1: when you're doing cover, you know, it's like, it's fun to just get that stuff's great for just getting into something. You didn't write it, so at the end of the day, right? So we did it, and it was super fun. And then we did a couple of songs on that record with the movies, and we had the release show at the Jewel, and we did a set, and it was just super fun. And then that summer, I got together with Mike Friedman, the guitar player. Just because he's always just been one of my absolute, like, favorite musicians of all time. I met him when I was like 20, and just ever since, like, just, you know, we've been friends the whole time, we've been roommates at times, and we've recorded music even. But it was just, let's work on some songs. I just totally love and respect his opinion and ear on things and his ability. And so I was in a writing drought, you know, like between our album Hard, the Gummy Soul thing. I didn't write a song for like 2 years.
0: Yeah.
1: And that was crazy for me. So once I got together with Mike, wrote a couple songs, and they worked out great, and it just kind of started spilling out. So
0: now, is that what this album is then?
1: Yeah. Basically, okay. It's that first kind of group, and that's of songs that we did for this. And it's super exciting because we have many more.
0: Okay, all right.
1: And so this has been done for a while. It was just kind of getting to the releasing part. You know, I'd say it's been done in one way or another for about a year.
0: So you've gone through the kind of thing where you have a steady band and you play regularly.
1: Yeah.
0: But with a guy in Colorado, that's not possible.
1: No, yeah.
0: So how has the playing live music evolved for you over the years?
1: You know, it's funny. We just had a show. You know, we had the release party for it at Barnado, and it was super fun to play. And we play very well live.
0: Yeah. I mean,
1: well, in the sense of the spirit we achieve.
0: Okay.
1: And we just inherently have... amongst the sounds
0: dynamic,
1: we collectively make. Yeah, the dynamic.
0: Chemistry.
1: You know, obviously, you know, we still, like, have mistakes.
0: Yeah.
1: Screw up, but we make a glorious noise when all together. But, you know, everybody in the band, I mean, we love playing and playing live. And, you know, I can't really speak for the other guys because it's where that sits with me is in a common odd spot sometimes.
0: Yeah.
1: You know, I probably think about it more than I should, because whenever I do it, it's like, it's fun and you love doing it.
0: But you're not out every weekend doing it.
1: I certainly have been.
0: Yeah.
1: So I guess in a way, it's sort of like we still get together twice a week and play, and we're just focused on, like, writing the best songs we can write, and I want to write the best lyrics I can write, and we want to record the best songs.
0: So wait a minute, you can't all get together if he's in Colorado.
1: No, but, you know, technology is a wonderful thing.
0: Okay.
1: And so, you know, we'll like... And then I'll go out there and get together with Bob, or, you know, we'll send him the tracks. And,
0: yeah,
1: you know, the beauty of him and I playing together for so long, you know, he's the one of that group. He's been an Anonymous American with me and my own band. So, you know, we got like 26 years at this point. I always kind of joke. I don't know if the other guys can, because I just know him and been. I hear him.
0: Yeah.
1: And he's not there.
0: Yeah.
1: You know,
0: yeah.
1: Like we're playing. They don't. It's funny. I got it in my head.
0: Yeah.
1: What he may or may not be doing. And it usually falls in line with what I was thinking. So it's part of, it's all the blood of it, you know, like. So it's interesting.
0: so you guys capture the music, you write the music, you capture it, you put it out there. You're not playing live every weekend.
1: No. I mean, like I said, though, we do play. Like, we're pretty on top of getting together and working on things.
0: Do you think you'll, like, pack up your luggage and hit the road like Lager's doing, or Anshando, or...
1: I mean,
0: Hector?
1: Well, honestly, probably. I mean, if...
0: Is that in the cards?
1: For me doing that, it would have to be sort of the right combination, you know, just because the way life took and just like
0: with sure. Yeah.
1: My other
0: well,
1: life.
0: That's what I'm trying to get to is, other is career, we're aging, you know? Here and yeah. Life changes.
1: But
0: and,
1: however, you know, we were just kind of talking about if like for, you know, for whatever reason, if the Dwight Yoakam team sent me an email and been like, hey, we'd love to have you out on these like 4 or 5 dates. Guess what? I'm going.
0: Yeah.
1: You know?
0: Yeah.
1: Putting in the PTO, whatever. That's my courtesy notification.
0: Yeah.
1: You know? We'll be there, you know? So because I mean, it's in my blood and you know, I'm happy that I guess I, you know, with just with like work and stuff, I lived many years where it's how I lived, you know,
0: right.
1: It paid the bills and it's almost kind of like there's a little bit of freedom in having to not depend on it to necessarily do that.
0: Yeah. Well, things change, and that's kind of the where I'm going with the question, yeah. Which is how has it changed? And,
1: yeah.
0: You know, we all acclimate to getting older.
1: Yeah, and I like, you know, I love writing, and I love recording, and I love making the art and the music, and I've kind of leaned into that because, you know, if we write the songs and record them, they're certainly fun to play, but hey, at a certain point, you might be playing the same song like 200 times, and that's cool. You know, a true song and dance man will do that.
0: Yeah,
1: a true entertainer will. Okay. And there's I love it. I've been that before, too. But, you know, musicians romanticize that Beatles side of the coin, where it's like, you know, they're not playing live. They're just making
0: kick-butt
1: records every day. And believe me, that is like, that's the dream. That part's the dream. Not the screaming fans. It's like, just like unlimited access to like a top studio just to make whatever you want. Like, good Lord, that's the dream, you know. So.
0: Well, we've got another song here. It's called Self-Imaginary Love. Tell us how that's come about.
1: Yeah, this song, it's probably at the moment my personal favorite on the record. And it's just sort of like, I like, it's just the title's kind of a play on words. You know, you hear a lot, at least a couple years ago, you're hearing more about self-care and self-love. Sadly, we probably could use some of that now, but, right? Like, but, and it was just kind of a joke, like self-imaginary love, like you, like, is that just a
0: sounds
1: facade?
0: Like a Bob Welch track.
1: Yeah, is it a facade? Like, yeah. You know, is the self-love, the self, all the, is that ultimately like hiding something? You know, I never take something on its surface, you know? So that's kind of the idea of this. And it's just sort of like, honestly, just struggling with that part of your psyche, you know, like a lot of like, what does it all mean? Like, what's a facade? What's not a facade?
0: Well, let's hear this track from the album, which is entitled Interior Syndication, Matt Wipke and the Movies, and a track from them called Self-Imaginary Love.

0: From the album Interior Syndication, that is Matt Wipke and the Movies, and a track from them entitled Self-Imaginary Love. Take a brief underwriter's break, and we'll come back with our continued interview with Matt in just a moment.
1: Yeah, you can just...
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0: Music there from Matt Wipke and the Movies, and a track from their brand new album, a track there called Lonely Town 2. And with us in the studio to talk about it is Matt Wipke. And this is, what'd you say, this is your 24th album?
1: No, 15th,
0: I think. 15th. Oh, my, I added 10 too many.
1: I spared the public those other nine.
0: Those other nine to come. But so over the years, the sound and the texture, your ability to record, you've become quite the arranger, by the way.
1: Oh, cool. Thank you.
0: And what do you do with those skills? Are you producing or arranging other people's records for them?
1: I mean, I'll get asked for like input and stuff, and actually that's something I actually really would like to do.
0: I was gonna say,
1: it kind of comes down to like skills. Being just real. I love all my friends. I'm such good friends with you know, recording engineers, basically just everybody in Omaha that's been doing it for years. And you know, probably the thing I respect about them the most in that job is you have to do it for like anything, like all kinds of things, you know.
0: Yeah.
1: And so when I think of like producing, it's like I'd be real particular about like us, you know. But there's a few different people in town I think that would be fun to like, I don't want to say help out, but just even bounce ideas off or be open to.
0: Well, I think you've clearly got a really well defined skill set in the arrangements. That's what I, because the songwriting's always kind of been there, and we've watched it develop over the years. But it's the arranging, I think, where. For example, you had the accordion, and you had the special Vox keyboard player,
1: yeah.
0: And then 12 strings, and then, no, that's not a 12 string, that's a guitar, each guitar is playing an octave apart. That sort of textures, because, yeah. You know, I listen to so many records, as you do, and that's

0: one of the things you notice right away, which is if the texture doesn't vary enough on an album, it gets really boring really
1: quick. Absolutely, yeah, for sure.
0: Yeah,
1: for sure.
0: I apologize.
1: I want to do a show, a radio show, where it's all songs between 2 and 2:59. Just, I'm sort of obsessed with keeping. I start to think, like, I think that song was just barely three. Some of these crack over three, but if I write a song, just... it automatically lands at like 2:45.
0: Okay.
1: And that's good for me. I think it's done.
0: I think it's good for me too, you know, because if you remember the great rock and roll albums of all time were 26 minutes long total.
1: Exactly. And I use Van Halen 1 as a benchmark. I think it's like 29, 30 minutes. It's a great...
0: I'm thinking Revolver and Rubber Soul. Yeah, exactly. You know?
1: And Revolver, I think Revolver somehow packs like 15 songs into like a half hour.
0: Yeah, pretty
1: nuts.
0: And again, when you look at a CD, that's a double album at a minimum. And so when people put out a double CD set, that's four records. And you're like, I don't know any artist ever that could put out four vinyl records.
1: Yeah, I have pretty strict constraints just for myself artistically. If you got like 15 to 16 aside, that's a record, man.
0: So I want to get back to what we were going to talk about, which is the depression.
1: Yes.
0: The songs about depression. The album has this sort of common thread.
1: In a way, yeah, for sure.
0: And so where's that? Tell me about that.
1: Oh, you know, I think just, you know, like personally, you know, in middle age, you know, the beauty of rock and roll and living in the world of that as your central focus in the music is there's a lot of joy. There's like a lot of inherent joy.
0: Yeah.
1: In performing and writing and playing and being with your friends and all the things that go with it. And at a certain point in your life, it isn't necessarily like 24/7 joy overload.
0: Yeah.
1: You know, rock and roll. And so, and I think, you know, psychologically that's the sadness it relieved. And so sometimes when you're left alone, and one of the reasons, a lot of times writing comes from those places. And so,
0: sure,
1: it's just something it's such a personal thing, but like dealt with, you know, more in like my adult years.
0: Yeah.
1: And I necessarily even think it was around earlier, but it's also a tough lesson when you learn that it most certainly was. You know what I mean? And then, so you got to peel back a lot of layers. Well, when did that start? And you kind of like learn, like, I don't know if it ever started, you know? It's just...
0: And that's kind of hard at times because life is a collection of scars and wounds, you know?
1: Right. And a lot of it comes from, and with me and some of the parts I question the most is like, you know, when you learn about things and there's obvious touch points like, oh, was your life like this? But
0: yeah,
1: it wasn't. Like, I have one wonderful family, you know, supportive, just couldn't ask for better, like, parents and you know, my upbringing and wonderful friends and just a lot of wonderful, beautiful things. And then you feel the guilt for not fully embracing that.
0: Yeah, but how
1: I was raised Catholic.
0: Yeah.
1: That might be where that I've told them.
0: But I think there's an element of maturity, which gives you perspective and reflection, and then you begin to say, or you begin to be able to recognize, you know, okay, this is a one-way street. You know, I mean, the journey starts and ends, and at some point in time, it's going to end, and you want to become your best self.
1: Yeah. I think it. And truly, I think for everybody, it happens in different stages, even though
0: absolutely
1: it's been like that your whole life. But, I mean, it helps to be your friend.
0: Yeah.
1: It helps to be your friend. And at times, I've been a wonderful friend to myself.
0: Yeah.
1: And at times, I haven't.
0: So we're taking a look at the album. And one of the things I noticed, and if you would comment on, is the artwork. First of all, who did the artwork?
1: So... my bestest buddy, my main man, like, we've been, his name is Nick Neary, and we met when we were like 14, 15, and we like the same music, same bands, same clothes, you know, the line goes. So he's an artist, he's a graphic artist, and he lives up in Minneapolis, and he's been working and making stuff. We've like come up with in this, like I said, since we were 15, we were college roommates, and he's been doing art on my album since like 2008, you know. I was really I'm really obsessed with an artist, an American artist named George Ault. He's a kind of that 1940s post-war in the 30s, like branch of precisionism art movement, but George Ault, and he has a painting in the Kemper, Nelson Atkins, not the Kemper, that also is in Kansas City, but yeah. Nelson Atkins, no more, RIP Kemper, but at the Nelson Atkins Museum, there's a painting of his called January Full Moon, and even the Joslin in Omaha, there's one called August Night Russell's Corners, and sometimes I like to just go look at, I mean, I'm informed by paintings and art a lot, and that's where a lot of just it and music relate to me in a way, and those works both spoke to me. So the moon on the cover is a play on Ault and kind of the design, and the windows in each floor of the Orpheum is a silhouette of either a lyric or a band member. You know, the vinyl is pretty fun in that way. You get more floors in the vinyl than the CD.
0: Okay, all right.
1: But yeah, so Nick Neary up in Minneapolis, he's wonderful, and he's very wonderful.
0: So the song I've been featured playing over the past several months is Ruffin. And so very briefly, can you tell us about Ruffin?
1: Yeah, we'll Ruffin is so my wonderful girlfriend, Courtney, had a cat named Ruffin, and I'm a dog guy. I am. But like this meant the world to me. We became just wonderful friends, and I played him all these songs. I was writing them. I'd speak to him. I do that a lot with animals. I brainwave is that the animal listening to you. It's a special thing. But Ruffin would do that, and then so I just started singing his name.
0: Yeah,
1: that's a common thing as a songwriter, and it just kind of was this kind of boogie, ZZ Top kind of riff, and you know, Ruffin, and he was kind of grooving. I could picture him just kind of like, yeah, feeling it. So I wrote the whole song
0: head
1: about
0: bobbing,
1: him,
0: huh?
1: And my idea of what his day was like.
0: Yeah, yeah.
1: And some people ask if it's a tribute because he did pass away. At like 15 years old. It was written and recorded, you know, while he was around. And he got to hear the final recording of it, and he enjoyed it. What happens in this a day in the life of this cat? Dreams and everything.

0: 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We'll be back in just a moment.
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6: 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Like Alice in Chains, down in a hole. Yeah, that kind of hole. 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

New music there from Mark Broussard and Joe Bonamassa, and a track from them called I'm Going Home. Also prior to that, new music from Sebastian Lane and a track from him called Floating Away. Well, I do want to remind you to set aside time on July 12th to be on the Gene Leahy Mall downtown. There's going to be a big event. There's going to be speakers. There's going to be a barbershop quartet and line dancing, and there's going to be square dancing, and Dom Flemons and Brian Fallows, world-class bluegrass, black folk music are going to show up and play. A lot of good stuff going on. Details are being worked out, but I think it'll be an exciting afternoon, good for the whole family. Why? Because democracy ain't no picnic, that's why. Well, it's time for me to cut out of here. Hopefully you did enjoy the show. We enjoyed putting it together for you. I had a little something special with that interview with Matt Wipke and the new album from The Movies, an album from them called Interior Syndication. And isn't that track, Lonely Town 2, isn't that magnificent? Wow. That was really tasty. Y'all take care. We'll see you next week. Be safe. Bye-bye now.

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2: 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Welcome to another Mountain Stage with our guest host, David Mayfield.

All righty then. Well, howdy, music lovers of planet Earth, and welcome to Mountain Stage, live performance radio from the mountain state of West Virginia. I'm your host, Kanye Twitty. No. I'm your host, David Mayfield, filling in for Kathy Matea, and we are here at the Culture Center Theater in Charleston, West Virginia. We're so glad to have you here with us and out there listening on the radio. You'll be glad you tuned in because today we have a success story of independent, handmade Americana music who've had a number one album and single to prove it. The Band of Heathens are back with us. And in our next hour, British singer-songwriter and musician from North Yorkshire, England, Billy Martin joins us for the first time. And in just a little bit, a beloved group of roots musicians who've been traipsing the country since 1989. Always great to see and hear them again. Donna the Buffalo are here. Up first is a group that's been reshaping the modern bluegrass landscape, Della May. Formed in Boston, now rooted in Nashville, this all-woman string band was founded by fiddler Kimber Ludeker and features vocalist and guitarist Celia Woodsmith, along with Avril Smith and bassist Vicky Vaughn. They were named Emerging Artist of the Year by the International Bluegrass Music Association, and their album, This World Oft Can Be, earned a Grammy nomination for Best Bluegrass Album. They've toured in more than 30 countries as cultural ambassadors for the U.S. State Department, and they joined Steve Martin and Alison Brown on the chart-topping single, New Cluck Old Hen, a fun, high-energy reimagining of the classic tune. And they just put out a music video for that. I encourage you to go find it. It's really fun. Their most recent album, Magic Accident, was produced by Alison Brown and continues their blend of traditional drive and contemporary songwriting. Please welcome back to the mountain stage, Della May.

You know, I talked to David before the show and I said, I got a bad feeling I might break a string. And if I do, can you change that string for me right quick? And he said, yeah, no problem, but I'm sure it won't happen. I'm like, yeah, I'm sure it won't happen. But first song, here we are, baby. That's what I'm talking about, Mountain Stage. So what happens now, you guys get the washboard early. We were going to break this out just a little bit later so you all couldn't get up and run out of the theater, but it's here now. This is a song that Avril wrote. It's called Outrun 'Em.

All right, we just released our album, Magic Accident, and we're going to play a song that Vicky Vaughn, three-time bass player of the year, International Bluegrass Music Association, third time in a row, and only the second woman ever to do it, other than our queen, Missy Raines. Queen Missy.

0: this evening? It's one that Kimber wrote, and I got to introduce her to you because she is a fantastic visionary musician. She's a two-time Grand National Fiddle Champion. She's one in, there are five generations of fiddle players in her family. Imagine that. Just think about that for a moment. Five generations of fiddle players in her family. She's an excellent potter, and she is the founder of this band, Delame. That's Kimber Ludeker.
1: And everybody, She wrote half of the material we played tonight and probably 80 to 90% of all the material on all six of our records. Please make welcome, born in Norwich, Vermont, living in Kittery, Maine, that's Celia Woodsmith right there. All right, this one's called Family Tree. Thanks again, folks.

0: stage. Della May. Their latest album, Magic Accident, is out now on Compass Records. 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
0: Next up is a band that's built a community as much as a career. Donna the Buffalo formed in 1989 in Trumansburg, New York. And their sound is a kaleidoscope of Zydeco, Cajun, reggae, and country, all tied together with thoughtful, often socially conscious songwriting. Over the years, they've become festival mainstays, appearing everywhere from Newport Folk Festival to Telluride and Bonnaroo. And they're also the founding force behind the Finger Lakes Grassroots Festival and Shikori Hills Grassroots Festival. After more than 3 decades on the road and over 10 studio albums, they've earned a devoted following known as The Herd. I think The Herd is in the house. Their latest record, Dance in the Street, captures the spirit of their live shows, joyful, danceable, and it makes you think. Please welcome back to the Mountain Stage, Donna the Buffalo. Woo!

Thank you. Thanks for having us back, of course. Appreciate it. Request for this one earlier.

floorboard to another floorboard. Talking about the table leg, couch, and the rocking horse. The rugs tell the liquor chef tells their stories about being born. And all the radiators started singing along.

All the various invitations have been respectfully declined. But destiny's destination is still destined to unwind. Gratefulness is an order for an atmosphere it can never fully understand. A way to be more than I really am.

Thank you. 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And then then sometimes there's like, oh, well, they've been at it for 500 years, and people are excited that we can make it across the stage, and that's good.

0: we travel around. We play in a lot of smoky places and some fine festivals, and been at it for a long time. And it's been our pleasure to play music and share it with folks. And I'd like to thank all the people that have listened to us over the years and shared that experience. It means a lot to us.
1: Thank you very much.

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1: Thanks for having us.
2: 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So you can find out more about that release at mountainstage.org or ohboy.com. We'd like to say a special hello to you right now if you're listening over KNSQ in Mount Shasta, California, or over WITH in Ithaca, New York. We're glad to have you listening, and we hope you can join us next week as we welcome Dwayne Betts in Palmetto Hotel, John Pizzarelli, Molly O'Brien and Rich Moore, Jed Hughes, and Peter Case. 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
2: Well, hello again, and welcome to the second hour of Mountain Stage. I'm Kathy Mantea. No, I'm David Mayfield, and I'm so glad that you joined us. We're here in Charleston, West Virginia, at the Culture Center Theater, and we're glad to have you out there listening on the radio. It's been a fun show so far, and we have another great hour of live music headed your way. In just a bit, we're going to hear from a band of heathens from Austin, Texas. They're called Band of Heathens.
4: Oh, all right.
2: Starting out the hour is a songwriter whose quiet approach has made a lasting impression. Originally from North Yorkshire, England, she first gained attention at 12 years old with a viral YouTube video that showcased her voice and songwriting that was well beyond her years. She signed a major label record deal when she was just 15 years old, and she's since released 5 albums, earning critical acclaim for her intimate, thoughtful approach to songwriting. She's touring now in support of her latest album, Dog-Eared, that expands her sound and broadens her musical palette. Please welcome, making her Mountain Stage debut, Billy Martin.

Thank you very, very much. Yes, I am not from here. Thank you. But as Bonnie Raitt says, feels like home. This one's actually about Tulsa. If that interests anyone. Not far from you-ish. Closer to you than it is to me.

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1: 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She's on tour right now in support of her latest album, Dog-Eared. Make sure you get out there and see her. Give it up one more time for Billy Martin. We hope to have her back on the mountain stage. 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
1: 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Last up, we have a band that's been doing things their own way for nearly two decades. The Band of Heathens, formed in Austin, Texas, by songwriters Ed Jurdy and Gordy Quist. Their debut album, produced by Ray Wiley Hubbard, topped the Americana charts. And they've played everywhere from Austin city limits to the Grand Ole Opry. And their song Hurricane found new life years after its release, eventually going platinum. And they did all of this while remaining proudly independent. Now celebrating 20 years together, they've just released their ninth studio album, Countrysides, a record that leans deeper into their countryside with a relaxed, road-tested sound. Please join me in welcoming back to the mountain stage the Band of Heathens.
11: I'm not going to do it.

Thanks so much, y'all. We're the Band of Heathens. We're from Austin, Texas. It's so great to be back here on Mountain Stage. Thanks for coming out to hang out tonight. Whether you're here in person or out there on the interwebs or on the radio, it's all good. This is a big year for us. We're celebrating 20 years as a band. And thank you. We're going to go way back. This is the first song that Ed and I ever wrote together. So.

Thanks so much, y'all. We, in addition to celebrating the 20 years, we also got a new record out. And it's been an interesting ride, kind of looking back, pushing forward into new music, still feeling inspired as ever, and also trying to take stock of what the last two decades have meant to us as a band. And this next song is kind of a meditation on what it means to be committed to something bigger than yourself, whether it be being committed to your friends, your family, your spouse, your job, your band, even your fellow countrymen who you may disagree with vehemently on many issues. But I do think it's our duty to stick together. We're all in this together, and I think being committed to each other goes a long way. This one's called Forever's Not a Long Time.

0: There's an obvious sing-along part in this. 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
0: All right, here we go.

0: Thanks so much, y'all.
1: The Band of Heathens, everybody. Come on, give it up for them. And keep it going for Donna the Buffalo. And Billy Martin. And Della May. And how about a big round of applause for our audience here in Charleston, West Virginia? And how about a round for everybody out there listening on the radio? Without all of you, there'd be no Mountain Stage, and well, that would make me sad. I hope you'll be back next week when the incredible David Mayfield is hosting. We will welcome Dwayne Betts in Palmetto Hotel, John Pizzarelli, Molly O'Brien and Rich Moore, Jed Hughes and Peter Case. Mountain Stage is produced by Larry Gross and Adam Harris. Senior producers, Jeff Shirley. Associate producers are John Ingram and Mallory Richards. We're engineered by Patrick Stevens, Richie Collins, Jay Lipschitz, and Greg McGowan. Production assistants by Michael Lipton, Lance Schrader, Chris Mead, Don London, Kelly Lassiter, Jen Brown, Kaylin Cole-Frazier, Tony Patterson, and Fontaine. 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Lodging is provided by the Marriott Town Center Hotel, centrally located for the business and pleasure traveler in downtown Charleston, West Virginia. Mountain Stage was founded by Andy Ridenour, Francis Fisher, and Larry Gross. Why don't you go out and hear some live music wherever you are, just as soon as you can. You've been listening to Mountain Stage, live performance radio from the Mountain State of West Virginia.

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4: Hey there, everybody. It's me, your buddy Dave, the host of the New Day Rising show. Thank you so much for tuning in today, giving me a couple hours of your afternoon. Happy Mother's Day to those of you who celebrate. We have a great show for you today. I have, speaking of mother, well, we got Father John Misty. I got a brand new single from him called The Payoff. I have new stuff from She's Green, from The Strokes, from Kurt Vile, from Weird Nightmare. Our Sonic Youth closer will be a song called Doctor's Orders, but this is a different version than the one that you've normally heard. This one has Thurston Moore on vocals. We also have something special in the second hour of the show. I have an exclusive interview with Alex Edkins of the band Weird Nightmare. We'll be playing cuts from the new album as well as clips from my interview. You also know Alex Edkins from the band Mets. But let's start off the show with a tribute to the mothers out there. At least I hope it is. I don't understand the lyrics. I'm going to play you a song by Wilco called I Am My Mother. It's from the Cruel Country album. We're going to kick off New Day Rising with it today. Here it is. Stuff from Wilco. Hopefully a positive message for the moms out there.

0: Brand new music from Father John Misty on New Day Rising. The song is called The Payoff. It's his first new single since January. So he's putting out a new single every couple of months, I guess. That's the new tactic for Father John Misty. Before Father John Misty, of course, that was brand new music from King Tuff. The song was called Invisible Ink off his brand new album called Moo. New stuff from Maria Taylor before that was Shades of Blue from her newest album called Story's End. Brand new single from Kurt Vile, that was Zoom 97. That's going to be on his forthcoming Philadelphia Has Been Good to Me. And don't forget that Kurt Vile and the Violators will be returning to town on Thursday, November 12th, performing at The Waiting Room. And of course, we started that set with Wilco with the song I Am My Mother from the album Cruel Country. And happy Mother's Day to all of you out there. Let's go ahead and take a break. When we come back, I've got some classic stuff from The Fall and Better Oblivion Community Center, new stuff from The Strokes, and our exclusive interview with Alex from Weird Nightmare. Please don't go anywhere. This is New Day Rising.
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7: 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Like Alice in Chains, down in a hole. Yeah, that kind of hole. 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And as always, thank you for making us your

Music from Red Cross on New Day Rising. The song is called Stunt Queen. It's from the band's most recent album, the self-titled Red Cross. But it was preceded, of course, by classic stuff from The Fall. That's a band I don't play very often on the show because they're so weird. But I wanted to play that song. It's called Pacifying Joint. You can find that on their album, Fall Heads Roll. And we started that set with a UK band called Yuck. And a song called As I Walk Away from their album Stranger Things. Okay, folks, this next band is a new band from the Twin Cities. They're doing shoegaze music, which is most often associated with the UK, but they're doing it from Minneapolis or whatever. So anyways, their second album, Swallow It All, was scheduled to be released on July the 10th. I'm sure they'll make a tour stop in our metro area at some point, just have nothing to share with you at the moment. I'm going to play you a song called Paper Thin. It's the first single from the band. Again, this is She's Green on New Day Rising.

0: Classic music from Firehose on New Day Rising. That song is called For the Singer of R.E.M., and it appears on the band's second album, Iffin. And you know, for the longest time, I thought that the meaning behind that song was sort of Mike Watt sort of taking a dig at Michael Stipe a little bit and doing the song in a structure that sounded kind of like R.E.M. Turns out that's not true. Back in 1987, there were rumors that Michael Stipe was going to do a solo album, so Watt wanted to contribute a song, and since he didn't have a title for it, he literally just called it For the Singer of R.E.M., and then that title just stuck, so no real message behind it at all. Anyways, classic stuff from Cracker Bash before Firehose with a song called Human Alarm Clock. Better Oblivion Community Center before that with Dylan Thomas off their self-titled. You know, that's so far at least a one-off project with Connor Oberst and Phoebe Bridgers. We'll see. Maybe they'll do another record again in the future. Don't know. And She's Green started our set with Paper Thin, and that's going to be on the Minneapolis Shoegaze Band's newest album, Swallow It All, coming out on July 10th. Let's go ahead and take a break. When we come back, it's time for my exclusive interview with Alex Edkins of Metz and Weird Nightmare. Please don't go anywhere. This is New Day Rising.
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0: That's music from Weird Nightmare on New Day Rising. The song is called Searching For You. It's from the band's debut album, Weird Nightmare. And from this point forward, we're going to be I'm going to be presenting my interview that I recently did with Alex Edkins of Weird Nightmare. Here it goes. So today my guest is Alex Edkins of Weird Nightmare. You may also know him as Alex Edkins of the band Metz, as the two are one in the same. But the bands Weird Nightmare and Metz most definitely are not. From 2007 to 2024, Metz released five albums of blistering, intense, noisy punk rock. But somewhere around 2022, Alex released an album of music under the name Weird Nightmare. The album blew me away, and it sounded absolutely nothing like Metz. It had a lot more to do with psychedelic pop and 90s alternative guitar rock than molten metal. Longtime viewers or listeners may remember that Weird Nightmare's debut album was my number 7 in the best albums of 2022. Now, in between albums, Weird Nightmare released covers from the Troggs and the Ramones just to show how varied their influences are. Recently, Weird Nightmare released its second full-length album, Hoopla, and has just embarked on a tour that will find the band all over North America and Europe. Welcome, Alex, to New Day Rising.
1: Thanks so much. Glad to be here.
0: The new album just came out last week, correct? Just last Friday.
1: On Friday, yeah.
0: Okay. Let me ask you a couple of things. So before I get started with all the Weird Nightmare stuff, let me ask you just one question. Like, what is the current status of Metz? Is Up on Gravity Hill going to be your final album with that band?
1: Certainly for now it is. We're calling it an indefinite hiatus, but really it's just all three of us deciding to like step away for a moment, catch our breath, and you know, try different things in life. We had been going full tilt for I think almost 17 years, and wow. So it felt like a good thing for the three of us. It was a decision that wasn't easy because that was our passion and our life and our career. But it also feels like a smart decision for the three of us for many reasons. But yeah, so, you know, I think we've all hit the ground running in different directions, and it feels good.

0: Let's go back to the beginning of Weird Nightmare. So 2022 is when the first album came out. Now, from what I understand, this was sort of like a COVID project, like you were doing this during lockdown or whatever. Now, was this just for fun initially, or did you always intend to release this as a, some type of project?
1: Well, I always try to stay busy making things. But like you said, it was a reaction to the lockdown. We weren't able to get together. We had Atlas Vending ready for release, and we kept pushing it back, and our tour dates got canceled. And so in a kind of way to just stay sane and to stay busy, I started going to the studio at night and, cobbling together these songs. I had no clear idea what it was going to become, or what it was even for, but that was why it felt so fun and exciting. I think it's great to make things with no parameters, with no goal in mind, and that was certainly how Weird Nightmare began.

0: Now, were the songs, when you started doing the first record, maybe, were these songs that you had stashed away over the years and just thought, well, this might not be right for Metz, or maybe I'll do this on something else, and then you just kind of had them there? Or was this just some spontaneous kind of outpouring of ideas?
1: A few of them were like stashed away, and then for the most part they were pretty spontaneous, like this really fun exorcism of pent up ideas. And same thing with this new album, Hoopla. It was just, you know, didn't take long to compile the songs and the demos and stuff before recording them. So yeah, I love that about Weird Nightmares, that it's really second nature to write these sort of melodic, like concise pop songs, you know, and that feels good when your work, when your process is kind of streamlined and easy. It's really fun, and I certainly don't see that changing. It's sort of like I can pump out these songs, but it's not to take away from. I don't think it takes away from the quality, the fact that it's like a fast thing. I think sometimes your first idea is your best idea.
0: If someone only knew you, say, from Metz, you know, the difference in sound between Weird Nightmare and Metz is pretty extreme. Now, you kind of addressed this a little bit, but what was the general reaction to this new music from the people who knew you best?
1: Most people that I know, they know me, and they know what I love. And so it's not a surprise at all. You know, I think melody and things were creeping into the Metz songs more and more and more. And it just wasn't going to stop. So it was like, I don't think it surprised anyone I know. For people that don't know me and they just know the music of Metz, it's probably quite shocking. that being said, it's still, to me, it's a punk rock record. It's a, you know, it's melodic, but it's a distorted rock record. And so in that way, it's living in the same world sonically and aesthetically. It's coming from the same places, but it's more like, you know, instead of dissonance, I'm leaning towards melody, which is what makes me really happy when I listen to records.

0: That is music from Weird Nightmare on New Day Rising. The song is called Lusitania from the band's debut album, Weird Nightmare. You've just listened to portions of my interview with Alex Edkins of Weird Nightmare. Of course, he's got the two albums out, the self-titled one and Hoopla, the brand new one. Let's run through what I just played you. Played you Lusitania. Before that, that was Might See You There, Pay No Mind, and Forever Elsewhere off the new album Hoopla, and we started our set with Searching For You from the debut album. Again, thanks a lot to Alex Edkins for doing the interview. Hope you guys dug that. Let's go ahead and take a break. When we come back, I've got some classic stuff from Paul Westerberg and Primal Scream. Please don't go anywhere. This is New Day Rising.
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0: It's the 6th of January, Yazgar's Farm, here on World Cafe. It's from my guest's new album, The Me That Remains. I'm talking with Amy Grant. I'm Kaleo on World Cafe. So I want to make sure I get this right. You wrote a remembrance to yourself, and I'm not sure if it's specifically in the liner notes, but it's called Eulogy to a Younger Me. Are you familiar with what I'm talking about?
1: I am.
0: What was the inspiration for it?
1: That came from a therapy session. And just between you and me, it was published in an article in Vanity Fair. And that was a very private experience. Anywho, I had gone to a therapy session with Casey Silverstein. I'll drum up some work for her. And we tried role playing, you know, me talking to my younger self. And I said, this isn't working. I don't know what I'm supposed to be doing here. And we finished the session and she said, I think to embrace your life now, it'd be really important for you to acknowledge your younger self and say goodbye.
0: Wow.
1: And so I went, well, that sounds ridiculous. And then just because I didn't even know what that meant. But then I had plans on a Saturday, really fun plans, and it wound up being a horrendous thunderstorm just a sky cracking thunderstorm. And I was home alone and I just thought, hey, I think I will write a eulogy to a younger me.
0: Yeah.
1: And eulogies are nice because you are saying positive things, but you're also saying goodbye. Mm-hmm. I've just referred to that because I've suggested to other people, take time and write a eulogy to a younger version of yourself so that you can be free to be who you are now. So I guess the writer did a little digging and found that.
0: Wow.
1: And published it. And I called my college roommate and I said, I'm sweating because it was not for an audience. And she texted back and she said, I see an enormous invitation to let go. And I thought, that's why you are my friend.
0: I in retrospect, knowing now that it wasn't necessarily meant for a public audience, I feel weird offering my interpretation, but I guess this is just a pure compliment. One of the things I really appreciated is how kind you were to your younger self and giving them grace where others might have been really hard on the younger version of you. So I thought that I just found that was really sweet. Was that something that was learned in terms of giving grace to younger self, maybe being less critical, or is that something that kind of came in time?
1: Well, I think specifically for that therapy homework,
0: mm-hmm.
1: I think no matter who you're eulogizing, nobody stands up in front of an audience and says, let me tell you all the dirt on this person.
0: They must have done something real wrong.
1: The essence of a eulogy is that you point out the best things, you know, because we're all capable of everything.
0: Yeah. What would the younger version of you, say a 25 or 30-year-old Amy Grant, think of the person that you've become, what you've gained, what you've removed?
1: Oh, gosh. How would I answer that? I don't know. I think I would just go... I just don't think.
0: I'll tell you a very brief story that might explain it a little bit better. So I didn't necessarily do a eulogy when I went to recovery, when I went to rehab to get sober, right? But you sort of take inventory of your life and you go like, well, how did we get to this point, right? And so these days I look at, like, I think the 25-year-old version of me would be really thankful of the person that I've become, to maybe rectify some things that I did wrong. So that may not be your experience, but I think that's sort of my way of grounding the question, if that helps at all.
1: That really helps. And I hope however you eventually edit this, I hope you please leave that.

0: that in?
1: I just think, I think life is like a rock tumbler, like all of life. And I was one of those kids that had a rock tumbler, you know, and so you put these jagged stones in and different coarse or fine qualities of sand, you know, and you just hear the, you know.
2: Yeah.
1: I am a 60s kid, you know. Whew, that was fun. But I think the younger me might say, man, life just like beats the living daylights out of you, whatever it is. The things you do to yourself, the things that are done to you, the things you take on, the things that come to you. And it does just bang all the so many rough edges off, but it reveals such depth of color. And, you know, if you let experience have its way with you, I guess we can kind of brace and harden toward anything. But I think my younger version would say, oh my gosh, I can't wait to live life not so much by my preferences. Wow. And I'm so glad to soften and welcome. Because you probably know, like, the greatest things that happen unforeseen, even when they start off looking horrendous, you kind of go, oh, I never would have chosen that. And it was unbelievable. It was so good. Yeah, they're just, you know, it's a great reason to wake up every day.
2: Well said. Well said. We're hanging out with Amy Grant here on World Cafe. We got one more to get to. When we had your husband, Vince Gill, on earlier this year, I had a chance to play I Hope Everybody Lives to Be 100. You sing backing vocals on that track. So Turnabout is fair play.
1: Oh, good.
2: Vince singing backing vocals on this song, Friend Like You, off the new album. Tell me about this. Tell me about this one.
1: Oh, my gosh. Well, I wrote this with Chris Eaton, a friend of mine from the UK. We're such great friends. We've written together for decades. And yeah, and it's just about, you know, about relationship. Mm-hmm. And I can't imagine singing it with anybody besides Vince. He is such a great, he's such a great partner. I think one of the reasons our relationship feels so beautiful is we actually have to spend so much time apart. And so that whole familiarity breeds contempt doesn't have a chance to set in. Because yeah. That happens with everybody, with everything, you know. Things lose their luster when you're exposed to them all the time. But because we're always kind of rediscovering each other, you know, two things crossed my mind. Good gosh, we are so different. And and I'm so glad to be living life next to you. He makes everything sound better.
2: 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It's Amy Grant here on World Cafe.

0: friend like you. It's Amy Grant here on World Cafe. Her new album is available now. It's called The Me That Remains. Amy, it was such a pleasure to meet and speak today. Congratulations. Yeah. And please come back and see us whenever you would like.
1: I would love that. This has been a blast. And I will be a faithful listener to World Cafe.
0: It's a real one. That's Amy Grant. I'm Kalea. We're back in a minute with more World Cafe.
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0: Welcome back. It's World Cafe. Man, that was so cool. What a joy. Amy Grant. And before our conversation got started, She was quizzing me about World Cafe artists that we had just had on the air, including Cassius Culpepper and Silvana Estrada. So credit to her music discovery skills. And, you know, if you want to check out those sessions and our session with Amy, worldcafe.org. Hat tip to our senior producer, Kimberly Janod, and our bookings producer, Chelsea Johnson, for their work on the session. Back into it now with Hozier.

0: The Eternal Question, song about intergalactic love or drugs? The debate rages on with The Only Ones from 1978, Another Girl, Another Planet. Putting the wraps on this edition of The Cafe. Hey, thank you so much for listening. And thanks to our affiliates nationwide who make the show possible. 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
0: Welcome one, welcome all. It's World Cafe. Hey, I'm Kaleo. I have new music from the New Pornographers. A.C. Newman says of the song Pure Sticker Shock, quote, "This song is not about a specific event, but it has felt very applicable to me and this year of my life." It basically asks the question, what has worth? Who is deciding? Your market value is not always your value. New Pornographers, Pure Sticker Shock on World Cafe.

0: Medium build there with Last Time, and earlier in the set, Tori Amos making reference to Trent Reznor with the lyric about making her own pretty hate machine. Of course, that's the debut album from Nine Inch Nails. Up next, two performances from the vault, including a duo who worked with Sia when we get back to World Cafe.
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Now, Sturgill Simpson in disguise, well, sort of, as Johnny Blue Skies. 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

0: Back in 1985, a top 20 hit for Dire Straits, So Far Away opens up their fifth album, Brothers in Arms. 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
0: Welcome back to World Cafe. The critical darling indie rock band Black Midi, the British rock group, they went on hiatus in 2024, but one of the members, Cameron Picton, started his own group. It's called My New Band Believe. 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It's Numerology.

0: Switch over from Horse Girl, putting the wraps on this edition of The Cafe. Thanks so much for listening. Couldn't do this without you. And we couldn't do it without the public radio station you are listening to right now. So thanks to them as well. We produce this show from WXPN at the University of Pennsylvania in Philadelphia. I'm Stephen Kaleo. We'll catch you on the next World Cafe.
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2: This is Alt Latino. I'm Felix Contreras.
3: And I'm Ana Maria Sayer. We're presenting an encore edition this week.
2: Today, we're going to tell a story. It involves some music from Ecuador. And it came from a box inside of a closet that once belonged to a man who used to run a record label who passed away a couple of years ago. The box of tapes was found by the man's grandson, and that is what brings us to this music today. Quiero

0: We're listening to the music that was recorded for the Caifé record label in the late 1950s and early 1960s from Ecuador. Daniel Lofredo is the man's grandson, and he joins us from his home studio in Quito, Ecuador. Daniel, thank you for joining us.
1: Thank you, Felix. Thank you for having me.
0: Okay, now before we get to your grandfather's story and that box of tapes, who are we listening to right now? What is this music?
1: Well, this song is really interesting because it's a great example of the mix, the particular mix that embodies Ecuadorian culture. We have an ancient song that's basically a person describing how they want to be buried, and they want to be buried like their ancestors, and their ancestors were buried in mud vases. However, the instrumentation and the vocals are like a Baroque quartet, you know, a very European quartet. Yet the rhythm is one of the most ancient local forms, which is the danzante. It's a very ritual musical form designed for special spiritual situations, you know. So I think this song is very, very specific to Ecuadorian music, and it embodies the whole situation that we have here.

0: The song is called Vasija de Barro, and it's sung by an Argentinian singer who became famous in Ecuador. She's called Olga Gutierrez. And the band is the Conjunto Caife, which was the record label's house band.
1: Music from Ecuador is the subject that we're talking about today. And Daniel Lofredo is joining us today from Quito, Ecuador. Daniel, the music we're going to play today is from your grandfather's record label. So before we get into the story of how you found the tapes, tell us a little bit about your grandfather and the record label that he ran, and what kind of music did he record? And when was this?
0: My grandfather was the business side producer for the record label from the late 50s to the late 60s. This record label recorded música popular, música nacional ecuatoriana, which was a genre, and basically means Ecuadorian national music, which emerged in the late 1800s, and it was right at the time where recordings first started to happen, and it was a very particular time in our history where there was all this nation building going on, and there was this big fusion movement between European forms and mestizo forms and indigenous forms of music that just came together in a beautiful way at the beginning of the 20th century. Carlos Rota, my grandfather, he saw the value in this and also had access to the technology to record it. In the 50s, he took on this enterprise of recording these musical forms, which were in a way starting to fade away, and they were, you know, being overshadowed by salsa and cha-cha-cha and cumbia. This label was basically around for 10 years, and it did a really good job at showing this particular music in this particular ensembles. The way that the music is played in the label's tapes, it's old, you know, like the ensembles have really changed in many different ways, and we have a lot of these songs survive. However, they don't survive in the same way. And so the view that it gives us of the past is really interesting.
1: Let's talk about you finding this box of masters in his house. How did that happen, and what did you discover?
0: Well, the tapes were stored in his office, and his office was on the 8th floor of a building. And he had covered them with newspaper over 45 years. And they were literally buried under a ton. And by ton, I mean 1,000 kilograms. My mother knew they were there because these tapes were important to my grandfather, but I had no idea the extent of the material that we were going to find. There's around 500 tapes, boxes upon boxes of tape, all analog, reel to reel, beautiful old tape, and miraculously preserved by the newspaper. You know, the newspaper actually ended up keeping the tapes in really good shape.
1: Before we ask you about what you did with the tapes once you found them, let's hear some more music. What's the next track we're going to hear?
0: The next track is by Duo Benitez y Valencia, which later on became one of Ecuador's most emblematic musical duos. These two guys are legends, but they're really young in this recording, and the song is called Cansados Pies. It was one of the first songs that just really, really, really got me, and it was a song I had never heard. It's a tonada, which is a kind of like a waltz, like Baroque waltz musical form, and it's an extremely sad song, but at the same time it's like really sublime and joyous, which is a very characteristic of our music. It's all about death, suffering, you could say samsara. You know, it's this story of adversity and resilience. That's like really, really embedded in our music.

Tired Feet, essentially, is the name of the song, Cansados Pies. It's this person asking his feet where they're taking this tired body. And the question he asks after is, to a prison, perhaps, a una prisión, tal vez, or to the land of oblivion, o la tierra del olvido. So, like, the actual content is so sad, but, you know, the actual feeling that the song transmits is really sublime. You know, it's like this brevity of life and eternity and something to hope for, you know.

0: We're talking to Daniel Lofredo from his home studio in Quito, Ecuador, and he's telling us about the story of a box of tapes that he discovered in his grandfather's closet from a record label that his grandfather ran in the early 1960s. And Daniel, I think we need to move it up to today, because we have to say that you are also in the music business right now. Tell us about what it is that you do.
1: Well, I'm a music producer. I make electronic music without computers, essentially. That's what I do. And finding this analog technology was just kind of a beautiful treasure for me, because I'd been working with sampling tape before for a while. However, none of that tape that I had found was actually connected to me in any way. And then here I found a box of 500 tapes that were just really connected to my life and my story and my world in a way. So musically, I combine the electronic tools and the sampling and synthesizers and processing of all kinds with melodic and rhythmic structures from around here. That's been my project for about 3 years. Basically transposing our local culture from the past into this retrofuturist abstract world that is my personal music, you know. So these tapes really inform my process in a lot of ways. So music is my profession, and this find was just right up my alley in many ways.
0: It's almost like this music allows you and everyone else to put the culture and the history under a microscope, to be able to see and hear the different strands and the different cultural influences that come throughout the history.
1: Yeah, absolutely. You know, with music, you're always in this conversation between time, you know, and like when we're listening to this music that was made by the musicians who were here before us, we get to understand each other and literally talk and see not only what was happening then, but how that affects and relates to what's happening now, you know, and how that changes the role of the musician in our culture.
0: Let's put our lab coats on again and look under the microscope. Why don't you select another song for us to hear right now?
1: Okay, this next song is one of my absolute favorites. It's called Huasca de Coral. It's a very, very old indigenous song. The name means like a whip of corals, and it's sung by Biluca y Los Caníbales, which was this band with a Brazilian traveler who became a really important part of the label and the label's own band. It's a San Juanito, which is one of the most local musical forms, and it has a rondador, this pan flute, but the most interesting part is the melody. The lead melody is played on the orange leaf, and that is combined with a Baroque ensemble. Well, just the combination is so unlikely and so unique. It's definitely a beautiful song.

0: music from the early 1960s from Ecuador. We're on the line with Daniel Lofredo, who's talking to us from Quito, Ecuador. Daniel, have you had a chance to meet any of the musicians that were featured on any of the tapes that you discovered?
1: Yes, actually, I've met a couple of people involved in the recording. Specifically, I met Segundo Bautista, which was a musician who kind of got started playing in the house band and singing for the house band. He was a blind musician, a blind singer, pianist, and guitarist, and was really good with the bandola, which is a local instrument also. And I met him. I went to his house, and it was really fun to see him. He's in his 80s now, and he's just he was really happy to receive us. But in a lot of ways, so many things had happened in his life since that time that it was really hard to paint a picture of what it was like, you know. But the band Los Barrieros, which was another name for the house band, or a specific arrangement of band members from the house band, later became a famous Ecuadorian band, and he was the lead singer. He was a total rock star, you know. He was had a hairstyle like Elvis, you know, and then bell bottoms, all this stuff, and then his really, really dark glasses. It was just, you know, really styling, really a beautiful person. We got to go see him play at his house. It was great.

0: Danielle, the discovery of these tapes all of a sudden threw you into the role of music archive detective, right?
1: Yeah, it's actually a really, really amazing process, digging up and putting the pieces together. So there's so many unlabeled tapes, and you just don't know what you're gonna get. And so it's forensics in a way. It's really engaging, but it's also really, really hard work. You go out in search of clues, and sometimes you find them, sometimes you don't.
0: How many tapes did you find in that box in your grandfather's house, and how many have you been able to digitize so far, and what the future look like for the rest of the tapes in the box?
1: There's around 400, in between 400 and 500 tapes. So I've digitized about 100 of them in high quality. It's a long process, and I prefer to take it slowly. The goal is to digitize everything and make a high quality digital archive to preserve this and to diffuse this around and spread it, because it's extremely interesting stuff, and it's not just a beautiful thing. I think it's really important for our societies and our cultures in South America, and to resist the urge to just become consumers of mainstream mass culture produced in other countries, you know. And I think to understand our own culture is to understand ourselves, and it's to re-fertilize our ground, you know, and make our ground fertile for future creation and future music, and to maintain that essence that is ours, and to appreciate it, because, you know, we are where we live in so many ways, and if we forget who we were, you know, we become lost culture.

0: Okay, Danielle, it's time for some more music. What are we going to hear next?
1: The next song is by Conjunto Caife, which is the house band. It's called Vaca Lechera, and it's a tonada, which is a genre very related to the waltz, but also connected to the three-count rhythms that were local. It's really a lovely arrangement. It has like a sort of a conversation between a rondador, which is the pan flute, and the harp, and it's a Baroque ensemble with the local music again. And it's really kind of fun how the instruments go back and forth, trading turns with the melody and the shifts of the harmonic shifts and all this.

I also found this this jingle. What's really beautiful about this is this is the song that they sent to all the radio stations to advertise the record label after their music was played. It kind of shows you what was going on in the rest of the world at the time and the aesthetic that was happening elsewhere. It's kind of like the pop aesthetic of the time. And it's just really funny, and it just cheers me up.

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1: Caipe.
0: Triunfa en el sur.
1: Caipe.
0: El sello Caipe universal.
2: So knowing what you know about the contemporary music scene in Ecuador, and then having heard all of this music, what do you think this music that you found, what does it say about the culture and the history of your country?
3: The biggest thing it tells us is that we're a mixed culture. And I think in a lot of ways, South America is kind of at the vanguard of mestizaje, of mixing, of cultural mixing. We are an extremely mixed continent, and we've been this way for hundreds of years. And what's really interesting about Ecuadorian music is that it's always been this blend between the local indigenous ideas and sounds, and the ideas and the sounds of people who came here from other places. And so, you know, I'm a mixed person also. I'm culturally and racially mixed, and I have all these influences from Europe and these local influences too. My life here, you know, and my involvement in this world, and then I'm also bilingual. You know, I have all these things going on, but I'm also Ecuadorian, you know. And so in my personal music, I've realized that bringing in what you have learned in the world and combining it with what's here is one of the most, it's this dialogue that has been happening in Ecuadorian music for 400 years.
2: Daniel Alfredo Rota, thank you so much for taking the time and sharing this music with us and taking your time to set up your studio to talk to us here in the U.S.
3: Thank you, Felix.
2: And of course, we have to thank your grandfather, Carlos Rota, for being so dedicated to documenting your country's musical history. We only played a handful of the songs that you shared with us so far. So what we're going to do is we're going to put all of the music that you sent to us on our website at npr.org/altlatino so people can click on the music and hear the songs in their entirety, as well as the songs we didn't get to today. And we want to remind people that they can also find us on Facebook and Twitter. We'll have the show posted there, and we'd love to hear what you think of the music that you hear coming from Ecuador from the early 1960s and late 1950s. Daniel Alfredo, thank you again for bringing the music. And which song should we end with?
3: The last song is El Capariche, which is played in this case by Duo Benitez Valencia once again. And what's cool about this track is the marching band ensemble. It's very common these days to hear our old music in marching bands, you know. And they go out to the parties and they play, and it's just amazing. And this is kind of a combination between that marching band and this more, you know, chamber, like quintet style of music. And it's also a very hopeful song, again in Albazo. And it's about love. However, you know, it starts off all joyous, and it takes very little time for an Ecuadorian song to go from, you know, absolute joy to like suffering and martyrdom and all these like, you know, self-flagellating sort of ideas. And this song has them both really strong.

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I'm Felix Contreras. 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
8: Well, Mother's Day is here, and that's got us thinking again about our moms and all the things we got and learned from them, including music. We asked listeners to tell us about a song that reminds them of their mom, maybe one their mom played or sang all the time. This is a question that we've actually asked a handful of times over the years, and we always love hearing what listeners have to share. This go-around, we were absolutely inundated with song picks and stories. This song that we're hearing right now, this is Hoagie Carmichael's Stardust. It was just one of the tracks that people mentioned. It's a beautiful song. I had to play it. I am here with NPR Music's Mitra Arthur. Hey, Mitra.
9: Hey, Robin.
8: Mitra, we did this show together that I absolutely loved a while back about the songs that hit us hard.
9: Yeah.
8: And I've wanted to have you back on ever since then, so thank you so much for doing this.
9: I'm very happy to be here and appreciative of the invite.
8: Well, I think this is a good one for you, because I know you're close to your family.
9: Yes.
8: I know you love your mom.
9: Yes.
8: And I know music's important to you, so I thought of you, and I thought, oh, we should totally have this conversation. So what we're going to do is we're just going to share some of the stories and songs that we got from listeners. People wrote in. They also recorded voice memos, and they sent those in. And we're only going to get to a fraction of what people submitted. We also have our own picks that we're going to share.
9: Yes.
8: So, but Mitra, why don't you start us off with one of the voice memos we got?
9: Yeah. So this first voice memo we have comes from Grace, a listener out in Seattle, Washington. We'll let her tell you a little bit more, but the song that she picked is Christina Aguilera's Beautiful.
10: When I was in middle school, the song came on the radio while we were driving. My mom turned it up and started singing. This surprised me because I wouldn't classify my mom as a Christina Aguilera fan. In fact, she was usually turning down her music because she didn't like the lyrics. I remember looking over at her and noticing that she was tearing up. I asked her why, and she said that she hadn't been feeling beautiful lately. This was around the time she was diagnosed with ovarian cancer. She was going through chemotherapy and had lost her hair. I don't think I really understood how difficult this period of my mom's life must have been for her until recently. I was a teenager when she got sick, and she tried really hard to protect me from the worst parts of what she was going through. I recognize now that looking at your 13-year-old daughter in the eyes and revealing your fears is a hard thing to do. This was one of the rare moments during my mom's illness when she did that. Thinking back on the memory now, I love that it was a pop anthem that created this beautiful, vulnerable moment for us. Pop music just has that power sometimes. It's a moment I'll never forget.

0: Oh, wow.
1: Yeah.
2: Can you believe it?
0: I can't. Wow.
1: But it was so good hearing it, and in the context of her story,
0: yeah.
1: Just so moving.
0: Yeah, I mean, I think, now that you're saying this, I remember very keenly when it came out and how it really did give a lot of people a sense of power. Mm. Because there's a lot of vulnerability in feeling comfortable and living in your body
1: yeah.
0: as it exists. Saying that, you know, I'm okay with who I am, how I look, how I present, and that I belong here and that I am beautiful. And that's just amplified for someone who's going through cancer
1: yeah.
0: and all the things and the changes that are happening to your body. And I also think about, as she mentioned, the difficulty of a parent wanting to protect their child, of a mom wanting to protect their child from that.
1: Yeah, her mom wanting to be strong mm-hmm. and project strength
0: yeah.
1: and not have her daughter worry,
0: yeah.
1: you know. Yeah, we heard a lot of stories from listeners whose moms, you know, either got sick or they've passed away. This one sent in from Grace. It wasn't the only one to talk about, you know, their moms and what their moms thought of themselves,
0: mm-hmm.
1: their self-image and the idea of their worth, and particularly as they struggled through a rough period. Another song, sort of similar song, mm-hmm. That came up was You Are So Beautiful
0: mm-hmm.
1: by Joe Cocker, although I think it might be a little more romance. Focused on romance. But let's get to one of the written comments that we received. We had a form that people could fill out, and people also emailed us. And I'll just say, just kind of a quick aside here about the stories that we got from listeners, both the written comments and the voice memos. We had to shorten some of them just for time. So some of these are edited down a little bit. We'd love to be able to play everything, but we wanted to be able to get to as much as possible. This comment we got comes from Belinda in Southern California. She writes, "My wonderful mother raised three kids on her own in the late 60s and early 70s. She was young, divorced, receiving no financial support, going to school while juggling three kids between the ages of 4 and 1. We never wanted for anything, and she was always there for us. Being a single mother in those days was frowned upon, but she held her head up and built a life for herself for us. She loved us so unconditionally, and we still feel that love today." And the song that Belinda picked is Harper Valley PTA, performed by Jeannie C. Riley.

0: It's hard to interrupt this because it's a story song, and we're getting a full story here. You know, Belinda from Southern California, who wrote in about this, didn't say exactly what it was about this song, but perhaps there's something in this story that she identified with.
1: Yeah, and the difficulties her mother likely faced. There's always a lot of shame and respectability put on women, particularly mothers who are parenting without a male spouse.
0: Yeah.
1: And it's the case now, and I know it was even more the case then. And so I loved her picking this song almost as an empowerment anthem for her mother and what she likely faced.
0: Yeah, I mean, that's something else we heard consistently across all these songs, too, were songs of empowerment, you know, about staying strong in the face of adversity, being true to who you are. And then also, you know, those lessons and values being passed on to their kids, you know, and acknowledging, you know, the people calling and writing in, acknowledging that, gosh, you know, my mom managed to do all this and also make life fun for us while it was also a struggle.
1: Yeah. I will also say, I love the mention of

0: Peyton plays, because I'm a soap fan, in the song. But I also just love the mention in Harper Valley PTA of sort of the hypocrisy of those folks who are shaming her.
1: Right.
0: It's like such a great story song.
1: One thing that was clear in all of these submissions we got is how much people love their moms.
0: Yes.
1: Yeah, it's like, you know, I mean, usually when we do call-outs, a fair number of people will write in with a song about, you know, basically what a horrible monster their mother was. You know, like, well, what? One person did write in and they mentioned the song Ding Dong, The Witch is Dead, you know, and noted, every time I hear it, I'm reminded that I never have to see her again. And, you know.
0: And you know what? We respect that. That is a total valid feeling depending on their relationship with their mom.
1: Absolutely, 100%. Total respect there. But overall, just so many sweet memories and stories.
0: Well, so speaking of memories, I can share mine.
1: I would love for you to. I wasn't sure if you were ready yet.
0: I'm ready. Okay. I'm ready. So right. Thinking of memories and songs and trying to decide on a song, I focused on the joy that I always see my mother exhibit with certain songs. And it was hard because my mom loves music,
1: yeah. Even
0: if she doesn't specifically say that like out loud.
1: Yeah.
0: So at first I was going to pick a song by Robin S., Show Me Love, because I have very real memories of my mother dancing at a wedding in an electric blue dress to the song, just having the time of her life. But I ultimately settled on a song by one of her favorite singers, Phyllis Hyman, and the song is You Know How to Love Me.

0: Where's it taking you?
1: It's taking me to my mother washing dishes, and it comes on the radio. Her hands are in the dishwater, and she is dancing like she is back in whatever club or disco that she heard it in the first time. And she's just having a time of her life. That is, without question, like her favorite song. She will jam to it at any given time, loves it deeply. And as a result, I love it deeply.
0: Yeah.
1: It's, I think about my mom's relationship to this song, to Phyllis Hyman, just taught me so much about how to relate to music and how to relate to these artists that you love, both in the joy and in when Phyllis Hyman passed away, seeing my mother's sorrow at this artist who she has such a deep love for. I'd never sort of seen that from her, for somebody who she didn't actually know.
0: Yeah.
1: So it just sort of helped me understand relationship to music. But I, more than anything, just think about how much she loves dancing to this song.
0: It's such a celebration too, right?
1: Yes.
0: You know, it's not a sad song.
1: No.
0: It's not a sentimental song. It's just like, it feels so good. And I love how it's not too on the nose.
1: No.
0: You know, it's not like, I mean, it's all in there. But there's just the simple little images and ideas, like looking up at the stars and, you know, being alone with your thoughts and, you know, just noting how fast time goes by. Like, that's life, right? It's all, there's just so much understood and implied in all of that.
1: Oh, yeah.
0: Great pick.
1: Thank you.
0: Okay, we do have to take a quick break here, but we'll be back with more stories and songs right after this. And you're listening to All Songs Considered from NPR Music. It's All Songs Considered from NPR Music. I'm Robin Hilton. I'm here with Mitra Arthur, and we're sharing stories from our listeners about the songs that remind them of their moms. You know, there are so many songs that make me think of my mom. You know, she really loved music. She sang a lot. She played music. She played piano. You know, she's really the one who encouraged me in my life as I got more into music. But the song that I want to play is one that came into our lives pretty late, actually, both my mom's and mine. It's a song called Oh Mother by the artist known as Milk. She's a musician that I really, really love, and I've featured her on the show a number of times over the years. We did a couple Tiny Desks with her. Anyway, back in the first year of the pandemic, so this was in 2020, Milk posted this very bare-bones performance, a video of her playing the song, just her and her piano. She posted that on Instagram, and I just happened to find it, and I just bawled my eyes out. And I immediately thought of my mom, and I sent it to her. Said, you've got to listen to the song. She really, really loved it too. We talked about it and how much we loved it. And, you know, apart from the obvious fact that it's called Oh Mother, and it's about Milk's mom, I always think of the song when I think of my mom because it was sort of the last musical sort of sharing moment that I had with her, because she ended up passing away suddenly not long after I shared this song with her and after we talked about it. And so I can't think of my mom without thinking of this song.

0: It's okay. Take your time. Take your time.
1: Yeah.
0: Take your time.
1: My relationship with my mom was nowhere near as fraught as I think the one that Milk sort of describes in this song with her mom. Mm-hmm. You know, but there's so many of the sentiments I think in it are just universal and forever.
0: Yeah.
1: And, you know, particularly the fact that, you know, something that kids don't always, well, certainly young kids never recognize, and that is that your mom is also human.
0: Yeah.
1: And she's been through everything you've been through, and, you know, she's fallible, and she's still trying to figure things out, right?
0: Yeah.
1: And then also just the fact that you keep, you know, the idea of you just keep showing up for each other, no matter what.
0: Yeah, there are just so many lines that felt very, like, whew, you're hitting me hard right now. How do I mend myself without breaking your heart, as we sort of as adults look back on the things that maybe were not the smoothest in our upbringings and how, you know, we navigated that and how our mothers navigated that. But also there's a line at the end that really caught me, which is, you're strong enough to tell you I love you, but still call you out. So having that courage and that love and that respect for your relationship, to be able to say I love you more than anything else in this world, and I am still going to tell you
1: but
0: that what you did was not okay.
1: Right.
0: Which is hard. It's so hard.
1: Yeah. Oh. All right. Let's get to another voice memo we got. This one is from Polly. Polly in Ohio, who says that the song that reminds her of her mom is The Lion Sleeps Tonight by The Tokens.
2: She would play this on the radio in the kitchen at loudest volume that could go, and all seven of us kids were in there dancing with her. We couldn't wait till we were the one that she selected to pull our arms and start dancing with us. And she would sing along in her awful singing voice that we all inherited. But just recently, I was looking on my phone and saw a video of my daughter, Mallory, who passed away at the age of 24 2 years ago. This video was probably when she was 23, 24. And she was out with friends at a bar, and she was singing along as loud as she could to The Lion Sleeps Tonight. I was laughing. I was crying. All I could think about was Mallory and my mom are up in heaven together, having the greatest time singing and laughing and just enjoying getting to know each other. It's a wonderful memory. I miss them both so much, but it brings great joy to my heart to know that they're together and I still have this video.

0: I'm just thinking, it is so, she just told the most heartbreaking story to me, and I'm you know, first off, I'm so sorry for Polly's loss. But then you hear this, and it's just like, how can you feel bad about anything in the world listening to this song?
1: I mean, because I'll tell you, when I was listening to the voice note, I was on the train, and I'm crying on the platform listening. But I also am, you know, listening to the song and thinking about the story and thinking about, the joy of having that memory with her mother and then having that memory of her daughter and seeing in her mind's eye them enjoying it together in their afterlife and their next place, and just wishing that comfort on her. Also, just, it's such a wonderful and fun song.
0: And I'm
1: also imagining, she didn't give us this information, but I'm imagining, giving her age, her probably hearing it in The Lion King as a kid. And so there's just all this, even in the sadness, there's all this joy and fun.
0: And I love that that Polly found this video of her daughter. It was almost like she was caught. You know, like, that she never would have known that this song meant that much to her daughter as well, right? But she found this video, and she's clearly,
1: it's clearly
0: got handed down.
1: Exactly. Right? Because I'm sure Polly was singing it to her daughter.
0: I love it. Thank you so much, Polly, for sharing that.
1: Thank you.
0: Polly in Ohio. Okay, Mitra, let's do one of the written comments we got.
1: So we've got a comment from Lauren in Chattanooga. Growing up, my mom would sing Motown music on the kitchen radio while she was cooking or cleaning. Every time Reach Out, I'll Be There by the Four Tops would come on, she would belt out the lyrics. And when the part Just Look Over Your Shoulder would come on, she'd turn and look over her shoulder. She was diagnosed with early onset Alzheimer's in her 50s. And even when she didn't speak much anymore and didn't remember the names of anyone in my family, she'd still hum the Motown songs and smile when that part came on. The last time I heard this song with her, she lay still in the hospice bed with her eyes closed. And when he said, "Just look over your shoulder," her hand twitched and her whole body shook. It's hard to listen to the song now, even though I love it. And I try to think of the times that she sang this song with a big smile on her face.

0: that part she's talking about, just look over your shoulder, that comes pretty close to the end of the song. So it's we're just playing partial cuts here, but I can so see her mom doing that, right?
1: Yeah.
0: Looking over and giving a smile and saying that.
1: First of all, I'm a big Four Tops fan. I love Levi Stubbs' voice on these songs. And so, but when we were talking about before of these songs that are so well written, it can be a romantic partner, but in this case, it's so, I can so very clearly see it in that I'm here for you as your parent. Mm-hmm. You need anything in this life.
0: Yeah.
1: Just, I am right behind you.
0: Yeah.
1: I got you.
0: Yeah. Yeah. I love that too. And music, it's like, it's almost mystical.
1: Yes.
0: Right? I mean, I think we talked about this the last time we did a show. We started talking about God and spirituality. And I'm like, I don't know, man. You know, but, you know, when I see the way that music affects people, mm-hmm. you know, or, you know, I just can't help but think there's got to be something, right? I mean, something's going on here, because we heard so many stories from people with moms, you know, struggling, they're sick, they're battling dementia or Alzheimer's, and then music reaches them in a way that nothing else can.
1: Yeah. And not just reaches them, but also still allows them to express that feeling and that love, even as, you know, they're having those difficulties. And as you said, with dementia and everything, I'm just really feeling in that moment and seeing in that moment her mother saying to her, just by squeezing her hand, even if I'm not here, I'm here with you.
0: Yeah. Yeah. Oh, so powerful. Well, as I mentioned at the top of the show, I feel like we just started.
1: It does.
0: We've been going on. We've been going on a while here. We can only get to a fraction of, you know, the stories and the songs that listeners sent in. Truly, I was just blown away by how many submissions we got. So thank you to everyone for sharing and taking the time to pass along all of these wonderful memories and the music too. We're going to close out with one more voice memo. This is from Hannah in Salt Lake City. And Mitra Arthur, thank you so much for coming on the show again and taking this journey with me.
1: Thank you again for the invite. This was fun getting to sort of honestly be in my feelings again with you.
0: Well, if that's what we'll do. You'll be we've got to do a show about getting our feelings.
1: There
0: Just bring Mitra on. And we'll do more, yeah?
1: Yeah.
0: Okay. All right. And for NPR Music, I'm Robin Hilton. It's All Songs Considered.
2: Hi, my name's Hannah, and I'm calling in from Salt Lake City, Utah. And the song that reminds me of my mom is Wanting Memories by Sweet Honey in the Rock. I first heard this song when going to a choir concert, and I remember sitting there and listening to the lyrics and sitting next to my mom, and tears were streaming down my face. I think this song is a beautiful way to talk about what our parents teach us. And I'm so lucky that my mom is still alive today. And the song, I think, often talks about how their mom is no longer alive. But I listen to this song and it reminds me to be thankful and to appreciate the time I have with my mom. I love you, Mom.

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